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1: 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KZCT Vallejo. Katie Cool Lady sitting in here for just a little quickie. We have some special guests in the studio with us today. We have Mr. Carlos Go-Go Gomez and Mr. Bill Mooney. Guys, they are here to tell us about a really exciting program that they are involved in, and OzCat is here to help. So without further ado, Carlos, tell us about the program you're involved with, which is the People, Johnny Depp's People's Artist.
2: Yes.
1: It
2: was about a month ago that I learned about this particular competition and decided, why not give it a chance? Mostly because I've been writing a film and I'm looking for that kind of funding. And the prize money was really $25,000, which would be very helpful towards the film project that I have in mind anyway.
1: And you've already eliminated some of the competition.
2: Yeah. I'm currently in fourth place. So
1: woo!
2: So it looks like I will be going on to the next phase because we've gone from... I don't know how many, to 20, then 15, and now it looks like the next round is 10 of us. And, it's a competition to see. And actually, it's really interesting because there's so many different types of artists
1: that are competing for this one prize.
2: Right. Photographers, painters, of course, musicians, all kinds of different arts. It's been really interesting, especially because every week all of us receive a video from either Johnny Depp or Mark Mothersbaugh from Devo.
1: From Devo. Yeah. I mean, those are big stars.
2: Yeah.
1: Encouraging you to be doing art.
2: Yes.
1: And your task this week was to get some promotion.
2: Yeah. That's basically, I'm trying to get funds to complete the album and go on to completing the entire film project.
1: And that $25,000 would go to that.
2: Yes.
1: I know the judges are going to like that. Bill Mooney, you told me you guys met at one of the greatest music stores in Vallejo, Consumer Music. You can pull that up.
3: That is true, and we appreciate you mentioning Brad and Consumer Music.
1: Yes, he's done so much for independent artists here in Vallejo for so many years, including even providing a little menu, a stage, help, lessons, everything you could want. So I think that's terrific that you guys met that way. And what are you doing to help Carlos in this competition?
3: I'm engineering and kind of co-producing his music and helping provide musicians to help come in and record the different parts that he's written and composed. And so, engineer / producer, bottle washer.
1: And you were already working together on this rock opera you told me about, this Latin opera.
2: Right. That's what we're trying to do, a Latin rock opera.
1: That's the ultimate goal.
2: The first most immediate goal is to complete an album. The album has a story theme running throughout all the different songs. Eventually, what I'd like to make happen is that it becomes either a theater production or a film where this entire story is told through song and in a very contemporary way. You know,
1: it sounds really
2: rock
1: exciting.
2: And roll and all kinds of
1: you
2: music.
1: Said there's samba dancing.
2: Yep, there's samba dancing, there's funk music, there's salsa music, there's reggaeton, a Latin rock.
1: There's straight people, there's gay people,
2: yes,
1: there's love, there's unrequited love.
2: You got it. That's right.
1: It sounds really exciting. Are you working on this in the competition? Are you singing songs from this project?
2: No. What it requires is to show what one is doing at the time. And I showed this is what I'm doing. I presented these two songs, Let the Rhythm Be Your Guide and Doubling Up on Love. I presented those songs as, this is what I'm currently, and I explained this, everything I've explained to you. I have this in mind as a film in the future, and I've written a story, et cetera, et cetera. And that's what I think really grabbed them.
1: I think you've also built, it sounds like you've built this up over many years. You didn't just come up with, you've had a career in music, you've performed with some of the greats and recorded with some of the greats. It sounds like this is really your moment doing what you really want to do.
2: So be it, from your lips to God's ears.
1: Oh, man. Well, you know what? And I know whatever happens with the competition, I know your play, your rock opera, which is called?
2: Hope Grows.
1: Hope Grows.
2: Yeah.
1: Thank you, Big Chiquita.
2: Hope Grows.
1: Big Chiquita coming up at 7 p.m., 7 to 9 p.m. tonight. All your favorite oldies. All the moldy oldies, the B-sides, the beyond B-sides.
0: It's going to be moldy tonight.
1: It's going to be super moldy tonight. Shall we give them a taste of the song?
2: Sure.
1: Let's do it. This is Doubling Up on Love. 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Okay, I think we're safe now. And this is Doubling Up on Love from the Latin rock musical called
2: Hope Grows.
1: Hope Grows.
2: By We Are One, Somos Uno.

0: Oh, man, that was so good. Doubling up on love. Woo! That is, that you were saying that the gal that's singing is also playing the congas.
1: Yes, her name is Percuflora, so it would be Percuflora.
0: Percuflora.
1: Oh, that's who she goes, because she has been a percussionist all her life. She's Colombian, so her specialty is Afro-Colombian music.
0: Wow.
1: Yeah, she's fascinating.
0: That I love, and who was on the guitar?
1: Oh, that was Ashwat Rodriguez from Sacramento.
0: Incredible rhythm guitar.
1: Yeah. Oh, the soloing too.
0: Very hot.
1: Wait to hear about on the Samba Pati live.
0: Okay, and I think that's our, we got one more we're going to hit you with. But let's tell them where they can go find out about the Johnny Depp People's Artist Competition.
1: The website to visit is peoplesartist.org. Just as it sounds.
0: It's a nonprofit.
1: Nonprofit organization, I believe.
0: Very cool.
1: Yeah.
0: Go Johnny Depp. Go Mark Mothersbaugh.
1: Yeah, really, yeah.
0: I mean, and you said it's not just musicians, it's all kinds of artists.
1: All types of artists.
0: So
1: any art.
0: Encouraging people to earn a living as artists.
1: Exactly.
0: As an artist.
1: Exactly
0: that
1: what they're looking for.
0: It's not easy.
1: No, you know, I know. It's certainly not easy.
0: Most people have a second gig or what do you call it? Your side hustle.
1: Yeah, no, not anymore. But you know, there
0: That's
1: have been
0: a blessing.
1: Times.
0: You know what? That is a blessing when you get to that point where you can support yourself with your art. I'd say, however far you go from there, you already have made it. Getting to do your orchestration and.
1: Thank you. It's been quite a long journey. I started out born and raised in New York, and then I moved from New York to here to the Bay Area. From the Bay Area, I moved again to Los Angeles. From Los Angeles, I moved back to New York, then Connecticut, then back here again.
0: Where it's best,
1: of course. Wow. Yeah, it's been kind of crazy.
0: You know all the centers of entertainment America.
1: You
0: the
1: got
0: main,
1: it. That's
0: I,
1: right.
0: I'm no disrespect. I know
1: lived in Vegas,
0: there's
1: too.
0: There's other towns.
1: I was in a show in Vegas, 1985, 6, something like that.
0: Like an ongoing show?
1: It was called the Latin Quarter Show. It was the first bilingual Spanish and English show ever in Las Vegas.
0: Wow.
1: Yeah, around 1985, 86, and it ran for about a year and then closed. And that was it. At the old Riviera, not even there anymore.
0: That is such an old school experience to like be in a hotel in Vegas nightly.
1: Yeah, and having to deal with Las Vegas weather during the day.
0: Oh my God, so hot, right? And dry.
1: Yeah, really.
0: That's paying your dues for sure, Carlos. Well, what are some of the other people in this competition do?
1: Like I said, the ones that I've looked at have been either photographers or painters.
0: Oh, wow.
1: Yeah, mostly that's what I've seen is photographers and painters. I believe there was an actress as well, but we're not really there to, you know, scope on each other.
0: Yeah. It's your own individual progression.
1: Yeah.
0: And they would have, you get to have a partner in the competition or?
1: No.
0: Well, like you said, it's just doing what you're already doing.
1: Yeah. Almost everyone.
0: Yeah, their work.
1: They're already off and running, and they're in need of additional funds to really further what they're already doing.
0: So you guys are getting
1: stoked. That's what we all share in common, pretty much.
0: Got it. Well, good luck to you. Good luck to everybody else, but especially good luck to you because you're here at OzCat. Shall we hit him with one more song?
1: Sure, yeah.
0: We've got Let the Rhythm. Is that the one?
1: Yep. Let the Rhythm.
0: Let the Rhythm. Here you go, OzCat Radio. Carlos Gogo Gomez right here on OzCat Radio.

0: One of us, why are we having a feedback? Oh, the we got too rowdy there with the music. Thank you. Thank you, Big Chiquita. Thank you to my producer today, Big Chiquita. Big round of applause, Chuck. Thank you so much.
1: Thanks, Chuck.
0: Anyway, I am here with Carlos Gogo Gomez and Bill Mooney. They are local artists here. Carlos is producing an amazing new musical called
1: Hope Grows.
0: Hope Grows.
1: Well, that's a working title.
0: Carlos, let's tell them about the band that you are in, your actual band that is producing the music for this show. What the name of the band is? Somos Uno.
1: We are one. Somos Uno.
0: In both languages.
1: In both languages. Yeah. In both languages, and sometimes I have to take the time to explain that. I'm okay with it because it gives me a chance to say what I have to say. It's all about unity.
0: Yes.
1: We are one, somos uno, we are one humankind, everyone on the planet, and we should explain that. I'm okay with it because it gives me a chance to say what I have to say. It's all about unity.
0: Yes.
1: We are one, somos uno, we are one humankind, everyone on the planet, and we should try to really see

0: every way you could imagine being mixed.
1: Mm-hmm.
0: And we don't have such, we really, some people think we're, I'm joking. That's not the problem in Vallejo. We like each other. We don't judge each other by the
1: I'm in a mixed marriage, you know.
0: My
1: wife's Filipino.
0: Of our character.
1: Yeah, we have.
0: We're about how good can you jam? How good is your music?
1: Yeah, that's it.
0: Because you know what? Right. The one thing about Vallejo, all the people of all the different races, we are producing some great music here in town.
1: Yeah.
0: And I love that we still even have a music store.
1: Yeah,
0: that tells
1: really.
0: You something, that we could support a music store.
1: Yeah.
0: Because a lot of them have closed down.
1: Yes, all over the country, that's
0: all
1: true.
0: All over the country.
1: Yeah. So this band, for me, is really all about expressing that sense of community, of family, of unity.
0: You have women in your band.
1: Oh,
0: people of different ages.
1: Gay as well.
0: Gay. Nice.
1: Yeah. Women, gay, yeah. All types. Black, Latino, Native American. Ashwath is Native.
0: Nice.
1: He's Native American. He's California, pure and
0: throwing back to some war.
1: From the original
0: Sly
1: people.
0: Sly Stone vibes, you know. That was really... Some of the sound of the Bay were these really diverse bands.
1: Yeah.
0: Unique sounds. Well, Carlos, will you come back and tell us how this competition goes?
1: Sure.
0: Win or lose, and tell us where the band's going and what is happening with your rock opera and how it's... And Bill, if you have any more exciting friends that you meet at Consumer Music, please send them our way, because this is what we love to do, highlight local... artists.
2: Thank
0: is our
2: you so
0: thing.
2: Much, Katie. You are an invaluable resource to the arts in the Vallejo area. It's a wonderful thing what you do here at OzCat. It means so much to so many people that there is this place to be the voice for that artist or whatever the situation is. And it's just a very special thing that you have here, and it's greatly appreciated.
0: Well, I'm honored, and I'm honored that we could come and help you, and I'm glad that we got to begin our relationship with you, Carlos, but I'm also hoping you get that $25,000.
1: Thank
0: Woo!
1: You so much.
0: Yeah. All right, and one more time, it's peoplesartist.org for the Johnny Depp People's Artist. And if you want to find Carlos, you can go on YouTube and Google Carlos Gogo Gomez, and
1: there's also a website, www.carlosgogogomez.com, as well as www.weare1somosuno.com.
0: We are one, somos uno. Thank you, guys. We're going to go back to the music, and then in no time, just a few minutes, the Big Chiquita is going to come take you back in time. 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
1: Well, thank you, Jeremy. Telling us what time, who you're listening to. It's 7:02, coming in a little late. Anyways, I'm going to bring you some oldie moldies. Oldie goldie moldies. I'm going way back. Are you ready? Let's go!

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It was a little Guitar Man by Bread. 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Who remembers the Cow Seals?

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And if you remember the Partridge Family, that's where the inspiration for the Partridge Family came from, the cow seals. 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

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Sweet Judy Blue Eyes.

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Sweet Judy Blue Eyes. All right. Getting a little Three Dog Night here. 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

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Love that song. 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These are the moldy oldies. So we got a little Clearance Clearwater Revival, and they're also known as CCR. We'll stop that rain.

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I know I won't. So anyways, dipping back. Classic. This is a classic. Tommy James and the Shondell out of Niles, Michigan. Hanky Panky.

So, does your baby do the hanky-panky? Tommy James does. All right, getting a little Seals of Croft here. Summer breeze.

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Big Chiquita here, bringing some classic moldy oldies. I'm dipping way back. How about we get into the Rolling Stones? Don't fade away.

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Not Fade Away. How about getting into some Procol Harum? Conquistador.

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Anyways, whose generation is it? 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

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I'm telling you, I'm dipping back into some oldies. How about some The Electric Prunes? Had too much to dream last night.

Yeah, I don't know what happened there, but that was not the song that I picked when I was in the library. That was the wrong song. Anyways, we're back into the real world. Once again, that was the Electric Prunes. Had too much to dream last night. Now I'm hungover. All right, let's get into the Blues Magoos. 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

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Roy Orbison, Only the Lonely.

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0: Davis singing about that sunshine in his life. Well, it's 8 o'clock. You know what that means. Yo, Jeremy. You want to fill the fine people of Leo as to what they're listening to?
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0: That's right. You're listening to OzCat Radio. Vallejo's very own community radio station. Got a little tongue twister in there. All right, let's get back into it. A little Paul McCartney with Wings. Jet.

McCartney and Jet. Okay, when I was back in the archives, I ran across this little thing, too. While I was dusting the cobwebs off of me. Little green-eyed lady by Sugarloaf.

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You want to ride my seesaw? The Moody Blues want to. Here's some Moody Blues. Ride my seesaw.

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They weren't my friends for very long. All right. 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

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They already got the summertime blues. It's not even summer yet. Anyways, it's 8:30. So this means you got 30 more minutes of me putting music in your ears. Here at OzCat Radio, KZCT 89.5 on your FM dial. Leo's very own community radio station. All right. Got a little blood, sweat, and tears. 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

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Ain't Got No Time. 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Freddie Dead. Yes, he is. All right, let's jump into it. Jefferson Airplane. Somebody to Love.

All right, everybody. It's approaching that 9 o'clock hour, which means I'm out of here. Not exactly right now, but I'm out of here after this. Till next week. Got the golden lady coming in here with the sounds from the Caribbean. She's always got some good tunes. I'm going to leave you with some Derek and the Dominoes, Bell Bottom Blues. So till next week, the Big Chiquita, I'm out of here.

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2: 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Golden Lady, Golden Lady, I like to go there. 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

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It's Mother Run.

0: I say East and Second Seas, this is Chronic Sane. Bless up the old massive in Vallejo and the Golden Lady. Island Fed Show, King Selassie, I know. And I say Ascat Radio, boom, King Selassie. I.
1: Up to the time, them finos are better ranking the original Nigerian than Gargan riding through, man, I thought me now with that.

0: 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Pop off a boy on tonight.
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wax, buttery wax, and other hella tight make you feel all right on a Friday night. 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

San Francisco. This joint shows their melodic and razor-sharp rhyme skills over a dope Rick James sample. I love, love, love it. Topping off this set, we had Mad Villain with Great Day, 2004 Stone's Throw off their legendary album Mad Villainy, which I finally copped on buttery vinyl some 22 years later.

Kevin. Kevin, call Fillmore. 1552. I got your email, but what you sent me. I want to talk to you.

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0: 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'Cause it brings us together, suckers! Can you dig it? Can you dig it?
1: Can you dig it?

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These are our beats. Because they're all

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1: What we're listening to now are the sounds of the Focus Group. A little track called The Baroque Face, 2005 Ghost Box, off their project, Hey, Let Loose Your Love. I like these sort of things, if you already didn't kind of know. This track came to me in a fever dream that I was having, right? As much of the music that I play on here does.

special selection called Neural Flux Attenuator 2025.

to send a special Rest in Power shout out to a very special person, a North Bay person named Margaret Brindle, also known as Margaret Vasconcelos. That was her maiden name. She grew up right here in Rodeo, Vallejo, Carquinez area, and was a longtime educator. And I want to shout out her son, Lito, who's been a longtime listener of this program. He asked me to do a special Rest in Power shout out for his mother, who just passed recently. So that's what we're doing right here, right now.

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0: Kilo. It's your boy Too Short.
1: Yeah, what's up? 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

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I want to co-host with that Northern California hip-hop medicine man, Kevin KBZ for Sheezy Brown.

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You go out to Beverly Hills, you don't see that shit. 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

0: Leo.
1: Hey, tis him. Maytown down here kicking it with these Southside ballers, shot callers, 20-inch blade crawlers, you know what I'm saying? You in the land, baby, where the trunks pop, tops drop. Pat told you that, you know what I'm saying? Oh, love.

0: Unlike swift executions designed to end life quickly, Lingqi was engineered to extend suffering for hours, sometimes days, serving as both punishment and spectacle. The condemned would face not just death, but the complete destruction of their dignity before an audience of hundreds.
1: Yes, yes, yes. Death by a thousand cuts. This right here is Life by a Thousand Spirits. That's not the name of the song. This is Diode with a track called Headroom. New music from the Bay Area. Turn it up.

0: 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This is Johnny Z from N2D, and you're listening to KBZ for Sheezy on Fat Gold Chain, 24 karat classic hip hop.
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time, brother.

Yeah.

You're my one-night toy, an ephemeral heat enveloping my body. 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Frantic movements, a smooth sweep, o tout ce que tu désires. But be aware, there'll be no scar, not even a thought. Within one blink, you'll disappear.

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I'm Karim Kendra. Hanging with Sumo, y'all. 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

0: Yeah, I'm ready.
1: You know it?
0: Golden lady, your hairstyle, check. 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

keep your sunny side up, up, and your other side down, down. 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Auscat Radio, KZCT 89.5 FM. And I'm not reading this, I just remembered it.

0: You are tuned in to Morning Brew at 89.5. Good morning, Vallejo. It is a wonderful, fantastic day. I have a wonderful guest with me today. Her name is Tara Lee Martin, and she is homegrown right here in Vallejo. And today, we are going to dig deep and dive into who she is, what she's all about, and she's got some really cool things going on right here in Vallejo. So I wanted to introduce her, but before I do that, I just want to give you a disclaimer. I met this lovely young woman. We actually served on a commission together. And if you know anything about, I'm sure you guys know me by now, anytime you serve and you give to your community, that's always, you know, an instant sort of like congeal right there. Like that's we can rock out, we can be cool right there. So, you know, it's always a pleasure to work with folks who really care about their community. And that is what I found in Tara. And of course, you know, of course we're going to get along. Her name is Tara, but... Without further ado, I wanted to introduce Tara Lee Martin.
1: Yes, good morning. Good morning, Oscott Radio.
0: Yes. So tell us a little bit about you.
1: Yeah.
0: Just a little bit.
1: Great. Yeah, thank you. And thank you for the opportunity, for asking. Really excited to support and participate in some of the local homegrown stuff that they have here with Oscott Radio.
0: Yes.
1: And the commission work that we've done over the years. Sure. So great. A little bit about me. I'm still fairly new in Vallejo. I moved out here 6 years ago and started Banana Leaf Farms about a year ago. We came fully incorporated as of June of last year, 2025. So yeah, at this point, we are brand new, still kind of up and running.
0: Okay.
1: But yeah, compared to some of the old timers that are living, that have been here in Vallejo for generations, I'm still
0: a baby.
1: Yeah.
0: Yeah, it's been 10 years for me, and trust me, people still say, "Oh, you just moved here," and I'm like, you know, 10 years is a nice little amount of time, but you're getting there. But Banana Leaf Farms, I mean, I want to go into a little bit of your bio. So Tara Lee is a community leader and public servant, and she's rooted in Solano County with a career spanning in housing services, civic engagement, and also grassroots food justice. She's the founder and executive director of Banana Leaf Farms, a Vallejo-based 501c3 nonprofit focused on organic farming, beekeeping, food preservation, urban livestock, and also plant-based cooking, yum, all rooted in local food security. A certified urban farmer, master food preserver, and UC Davis master beekeeping program participant. Yes, I love that. By day, Tara Lee serves as an associate director of operations at Brilliant Corners, and she leads a statewide contracts team for homeless and housing services across NorCal and beyond. She also manages a 30-unit residential housing complex in downtown Vallejo. That I didn't know. Civically, she has served on Fairfield's Measure P Oversight and Budget Advisory Committee, and has been a participatory budget commissioner for the City of Vallejo since 2021, where she and I met and connected. The program is in the ninth cycle. Wow. And with $1 million available and project recruitment active now. We'll talk about that. Yes. Tara Lee also serves on the steering committee for the 2027 California Small Farm Conference. The speaker RFP opens June 1st. And if you're passionate about sustainable agriculture, consider applying. Banana Leaf Farms is currently recruiting board members also. They do conduct quarterly meetings and an annual farm tour and a luncheon. And if you are interested, visit bananaleaffarms.org to get involved. But before we talk about Banana Leaf, I want to dial back into your day-to-day, and then we'll tie in the food insecurity into how you started Banana Leaf. So give us a little bit of insight on what you do day-to-day and how with your food insecurity and food injustice, and what is that what prompted you to start Banana Leaf? I'm pretty sure.
1: Yeah.
2: Yeah, there's pieces of it, and it's really interesting because I bought the house about 18 months ago, September of 2024,
1: mm-hmm. and it initially started from there was just a chicken coop in the backyard. It was this huge chicken coop, and like, well, I think I need chickens because there's a chicken coop. So I got chickens, and then it just kind of has spiraled from there. And I found that on the property there was 15 plus fruit trees and about 20 banana trees. And through that, I had to figure out how to learn how to preserve. And so I think that's where it all spiraled because I'm like, I have all these fruit trees. How do I manage them? How do I take care of them? Do this one. Okay. How do I take care of all this stuff? And I think it really spanned from over several generations. There's this eradication of knowledge when it comes to managing and tending the land.
0: Yes.
1: And I had to do a lot of training to understand, like going to food preservers and going to learn Civic Academy on farming. I didn't know how to do any of that. It was eradicated. And we hear it all the time where it's like, my grandma used to have a garden or my grandfather used to have goats, you know, but like, it's not in our generation where it's like, yeah, I have goats in my backyard in my 30s. You know what I mean?
0: Yeah, absolutely.
1: So it's different. And so that's what really spawned me to be like, I want to take back what was learned from my previous generations, the ancestral knowledge on how to live and tend the land without dependency on grocery stores and not eating within the season. So how do I learn how to do that, first of all, and then give it back to the community and share with the community on how to do that so that maybe there's this point where this newer generation coming in can feel more comfortable and secure with building their own backyard garden.
0: Wow. Impressive. I mean, I love that you brought up the fact, and a lot of folks may or may not know this, but you talked about eating in the seasons, and that's so important because when you are living in a city like ours where, you know, fresh and organic is available but not readily available to all. And so not understanding that there are certain foods that grow, you know, everything has a time and a season. And so those things that grow in that season, you're supposed to eat those fruits and those vegetables at that time. I mean, that also has a lot to do with our health system and our bodies and our mind and how we actually grow in our DNA. And it's really tied. It's so interesting how it ties all the way down to the DNA, the molecular stage. So talk to me about how banana leaf and that food injustice part, like how do you work with the community? Because right now, when did you guys start?
1: We started fully incorporated in June of 2025.
0: Okay, awesome. Yeah. Okay, great. Okay, so now that you've started the farm, you figured out you had all these fruit trees, 15, and then you have your goats and you have your chickens. And so what do you produce like on, of course, depending on the season, but what do your goats produce? Milk? Yeah. Is it cheese?
1: Yeah,
0: or what we
1: so
0: got?
1: Fun. So fun. Yeah, thank you for that. It's still in process of understanding and still evolving. So we're still small. The biggest producer right now is honey, and that's learning how to manage bees and the biology of the queens that we have. And I think you did the tour that we had at the Vallejo Garden Tour last weekend or a couple weeks ago. And we have three queens, Ursula, Cruella, and Maleficent. Those are the queen of the kingdom. Mm-hmm. And so they're like understanding their biology, right? It's not just about producing honey. It's also about understanding when the queen is superseding. If it's a husbandry. They're it's a livestock. That's legally what they are. So being able to manage livestock is something different, right? Mm-hmm. It's like, yeah, we can get chickens, but what about when they get sick? How do you manage them? Where do you get the medication? Mm-hmm. And so I got the goats specifically because I did want to do cheese and milk. And then I realized that they are mischievous. And I have to build fences, and then I break fences, and then I make
0: that's
1: more
0: hilarious.
1: Fences. So the thought of, and they're bred, they're part of the American Dairy Goat Association, they're registered, they have all of their things. Beautiful long line. I'll just put a plug out for 8 Gables. She's the breeder in Vacaville, so I could breed anytime, but that means that I have baby goats, and I can barely handle these two goats.
0: Right, so you mentioned mischievous.
1: And yeah, so the goal is to eventually be able to get my own milk and cheese and learn how to produce. I do my own yogurts. So what would that look like to be able to fully live off of a backyard? I'm vegetarian, vegan, so because I have goats and so I eat milk and eggs. But what would it look like if I could live within the seasons and live in just the backyard and produce what I eat? What would that look like? And then how can I mirror that with the community? And I think that that's the insecurity piece of food, of like, we can produce this, but where's the confidence and the knowledge to be able to do that in our own backyard and then share that knowledge and do workshops? And so a lot of the stuff that we're doing outside of just producing the eggs and the fruit and preserving fruit, dehydrating fruit and honey, is doing workshops. So we have some workshops with beekeeping. We have an apothecary, seven medicinal, it's like a 2-hour workshop, and then we also have a split workshop on how we split queens and be able to make new colonies with that. So those are our two workshops that we have currently with curriculum, and still working with master food preservers to do some more workshops on preserving fruit and stuff like that. So still upcoming, but glad to say this year we've been able to complete at least two workshops.
0: Oh, wow. Oh, okay. So, and where do you host the workshops? Are they online?
1: They're on the farm.
0: They're on hands the farm.
1: On.
0: Okay.
1: Hands-on on the farm. Yeah. Okay. But it's challenging because the equipment costs money to get full suits, you know, for people to come in.
0: Yeah.
1: So I have some kids' suits and some adult suits, but when it starts getting a larger community, it's like that's when we're in this place of currently I'm looking for a board so that we can, I mean, I can have, right now I got incorporated without a board, and now we're ready to move into that because we're ready to go compliance-wise. But moving into grant funding and applying for grants, I'm a grant writer, and I have the experience in doing that. But how can I do that now? And I need support from the community to get us in there. So now we're talking about to get equipment and to be able to move forward is getting that support from a board so that we can apply for grants.
0: And how many seats do you anticipate having on your board?
1: Five.
0: Okay.
1: Three solid, the chair, vice chair, and secretary. In compliance with the SOS 100, but then we also have two alternatives.
0: Okay, good. Yeah. Okay, good. So if you are interested, and if your mission aligns with Banana Leaf, I highly encourage you to reach out to Tara. We are going to share her information in the chat room on Facebook, and then also we'll also dig into how, you know, folks can reach you too. She is not on Facebook, but she is on Instagram under Banana Leaf Farm. So just reach out to them under that, you know, under there, that way so that you can connect. The food part, the food injustice part and insecurity piece is huge, because one of the things we notice, you know, and just in my observation is, you know, farming can be highly intimidating. Even just to do a planter box, you know, folks really just don't understand what to do, how to do it. It's, you know, it can be intimidating at first, and then, you know, also the knowledge and the education, knowing the soil. You know, I remember when the pandemic hit and a lot of folks were, you know, gardening, you know, in their own garden, and they were discovering that a lot of the soil that they had in their own gardens was just topsoil, which was just dirt and junk and, you know, just stuff that, it, no nutrients, nothing. And so one of the things that I noticed, I actually went on the garden tour, and Tara's farm, Banana Leaf Farms, was also part of the Vallejo Garden Tour this year. And if you haven't gone on the Vallejo Garden Tour, it is phenomenal. You know, I would be remiss to say your farm was one of the most visited. From what I saw, in my opinion, it was so busy all the time. And I love that, because folks are ready for something different. You know, it's great to look at all of the other farms or gardens. I had a wonderful time. But there was something unique about the Banana Leaf Farm, and I was drawn to it. And I know that other folks will be too, especially taking the workshops. And it's good to really hear how you want to really dive into and support our community with these classes and these workshops. Because I'm not going to lie to you, a lot of folks really should be growing their own, their own food. You know, if we could live off the land, that would be awesome. And, you know, that would really help. Food is medicine. But it could also, you know, be a hindrance to your health and to your growth and development. When you tie in health and you tie in, because you mentioned you're a vegetarian, when you tie in living off the land, what are some of the benefits to eating the food that you cultivate, you grow and cultivate? What are some of those benefits?
1: Yeah, I love that. Thank you for that question. And I want to go back a little bit too.
0: Sure.
1: It starts with soil,
0: mm-hmm.
1: right? And learning mm-hmm. how to do that. So I experienced the same thing because I had to fix the house that I bought. Was really trash when uh-huh. I bought it. And we had to fix a lot of things. So we moved a lot of dirt. And I just thought you can just use, you know, dirt from a retaining wall to build a garden. And had to do some internal research to find with the UC Master Gardeners and connect with them to understand how do you amend soil. Like, what does that even mean? What is phosphorus and what is nitrogen? And and then understanding the different biology between planting certain plants that produce nitrogen in the soil instead of trying to go and amend them, and then soil testing and understanding if it's clay or sit. Mm-hmm. So it's this biology. And again, we talk about this eradication of knowledge.
0: Mm-hmm.
1: Like, I wasn't, you know, around in that environment. And a lot of times, like, I started gardening at Kyle's Temple and just throwing stuff. Right, I'm
0: yes,
1: just throwing stuff in the ground, and Miss Virginia, who's the garden fairy.
0: Oh, she so is much. Wonderful.
1: She's amazing.
0: Yes,
1: and she is. She tells me all the time, she's like, you do it differently. You just throw seeds in the ground, and it works for you, and I'm not going to tell you otherwise because it works.
0: Uh-huh.
1: So I still do that. I just throw seeds in the
0: mm-hmm.
1: ground and let it be what it is.
0: Mm-hmm.
1: And then there's this other more chemistry side of it of mm-hmm. like putting certain and amending soil, and so I'm learning that aspect of it
0: mm-hmm.
1: instead of just hopefully it works. So
0: yes.
1: when you start with soil, when you
0: yeah.
1: start with understanding that, I'm currently in the process of getting certified organic, so the full backyard will be certified organic. And
0: wonderful.
1: So I mentioned during the tours that I have two different composting bins,
0: mm-hmm.
1: one for
0: yes.
1: all the manure, for all the goats and chickens, and then food scraps. So everything that comes from the house goes into the three bin compost, but then I also have vermicomposting, which is the worms.
0: Mm-hmm.
1: So between those two composting bins, it's
0: mm-hmm.
1: enough to amend the entire soil in my backyard. And the backyard is the farm, and it's around 5,000, a little over 5,000 square feet.
0: Very
1: so just
0: nice.
1: Those two composting alone is enough to amend the soil. So that takes, there's this process of amending. And then once
0: mm-hmm.
1: you do that amendment process, then you start getting some healthy food. So to get back to your question of like, what does it look like to eat your own yogurt and own eggs from the backyard?
0: Mm-hmm.
1: And I make a lot of fermented foods like
0: mm-hmm.
1: sauerkraut.
0: Mm.
1: I did a spin on kombucha because I've been off refined sugar for
0: mm-hmm.
1: multiple years and caffeine for
0: nice.
1: Over 9 years. So what is drinking healthy probiotic foods
0: yeah.
1: and eating that on a daily basis look like? What does it look like to go in the backyard and pull kale
0: mm-hmm.
1: and eat a salad or eat a canned soup
0: mm-hmm.
1: from vegetables in your own backyard?
0: Mm.
1: And that's the diet, not
0: mm-hmm.
1: not this. There's a difference between what the body wants
0: mm-hmm.

0: like the food that we're eating at these, the drive-ins, and how they're changing our structure and how we eat. And so how do we go back to changing that and getting back to living with self? And what it takes is just planting something in the backyard and starting somewhere.
1: Good point, because a lot of the food, I don't even know if it's safe to say that it's food at this point, the process part of it. And we look at a lot of, you know, when you look at and follow the research, you will find that, you know, a lot of the food has a lot to do with a lot of the behaviors that we exhibit from childhood to adulthood, decision making. And, you know, you think that it's something so mundane and small, but it really is the larger piece to your whole holistic health and how you approach life, and you know how you're able to sustain this life, a whole life. And it starts with what you put in your mouth. The power in what you just said is going to your backyard and pulling something from a tree that you can actually eat and digest. Right? And we notice that when you are eating, when you're drinking a cup of coffee, as I'm drinking now, I'm going to crash out in a couple hours, I promise you. You know what I mean? From the refined sugar, from all of the, you know, just the chemicals and the creamer. And I you know, I love my Folgers, but, you know, I'm on a little higher end coffee now. And even still, with the caffeine, my body craves it but doesn't need it. I don't necessarily need it. It's just that we crave these things because a lot of the hormones and the chemicals that are inside of the food. And to your point about being able to eradicate the behavior that we have, it's really just the behavior that we're so used to of grabbing a cup of noodles as a child, grabbing some cookies, grabbing instead of grabbing apples. And then you have to be careful about the fruit that you grab because it doesn't necessarily mean that it was grown in an environment where you said, you know, your whole compost can take care of a 5,000 square foot farm that you own. And so I think that's really important. And that's one of the larger pieces to this, is how we tie in the whole circle, the whole ecosystem of life here in Vallejo.
0: I think it's really interesting that you mentioned the craving, the body wanting something.
1: Yeah.
0: And that piece is, it's such a phenomenon, but it's intentional. And it's intentional by these big companies like Big Sugar, big caffeine, big social media, this need, this desire, this want, this grab, this, the body is craving something. And that is scientifically developed to create people, to keep them hooked on things.
1: Yes.
0: And the only way to remove ourselves from that dependency is to remove what we're putting in our bodies and to change that dynamic, right? And that's really like the heart of what it looks like. And for me, when I stopped drinking caffeine, it took me about a year before the desire walked, before I like lost the desire, because my body was a year. A year. And similar with sugar, because it was like I'd go to parties and people are eating cupcakes and I'm like, I want that. And now the thought of eating a cupcake from a local store is like, oh my God, I don't like all the stuff that's in that and the processed stuff. I'm like, please give me a date or like some, like a chia pudding. You know what I mean? Like, give me something different. And the body
1: I admire you so much.
0: Body knows what it wants now. Like, when I want some sugar, it's like, let me go get a fruit. Let me go get a plum. Like, literally, that's
1: some natural sugar.
0: That's what it wants now. Instead of, but it took years. Like, I've been off refined sugar for three and a half years. And it took years for me to do that. And so even, like, when I started eating honey again, it was just like, okay, let me get into this. But then I didn't trust the store-bought honey.
1: All right.
0: So I'm like, let me go and make my own.
1: Absolutely.
0: So, yeah.
1: I mean, back to the store-bought versus homegrown. And there are wonderful thing products that you can of course buy in the store, but I think the point, our point here today, is we don't have those available. We don't have them readily available. There's a store in the city I grew up in, there was a store called and I believe it is still there, I'm pretty sure, Williams Natural Food. And I remember as a kid, because my mom, she wasn't a vegetarian, but she did not eat pork, and she didn't eat pork, you know, she didn't eat refined sugar. We had sugar in the raw, And we didn't eat candy. We had, it was like carob chocolate and things like that, and natural soda, stuff like that. And, you know, growing up, you deviate from that path because it's what's available.
0: What's available.
1: And then you also look at your income and your socioeconomic mm-hmm. status as you become an independent adult. And those the way that my mom taught us to eat, I couldn't afford when in the city that I lived in and growing up. And so you look at the cost of living healthy, the cost of being in, of eating organic. And you talked about becoming certified organic, that's going to be the key there. Because it is very difficult to eat organic, depending on what your, you know, your finances are.
0: Mm-hmm.
1: You know, that is going to be one of the keys. So do you, and at some point, do you foresee yourself becoming certified organic? And then you think, you know what, I think on Saturday morning, we're going to go down the farmer's market and sell what we have. And when we sell out, we sell out. You know, is that the plan, or do you foresee that in the future, or is something maybe you're thinking about? Or
0: yeah, I think those are great questions. And what's really interesting, and I love that you bring that up about the finances and the economics, because mm-hmm. it's so valid.
1: Yeah.
0: It's like, and this reminds me of a story. I was at work at a work. We were on a Zoom call and we were in a breakout room asking, you know, basic like check-in questions. Like, what would you do with $1 million? You know, what would you do if you won the lottery? That kind of thing. And I was in a group of five, and three people out of that was like, I would buy some property, live sustainably, get some solar, get some chickens, and live off the land. And it baffled me in that moment that people felt like there was so much propaganda to get somebody to believe that they need to win the lottery.
1: Yeah.
0: To go back to poverty, because
1: yeah.
0: poverty was having goats and getting your own food and
1: right.
0: picking
1: yeah,
0: fruit.
1: It was.
0: So people believe now that
1: absolutely.
0: To be organic, you need to be,
1: yeah.
0: you have to have money.
1: Yeah.
0: And it's such, there was so much shift in the mm-hmm. mindset of people mm-hmm. to believe that, because for generations it was, mm-hmm. you had chickens, you were poor.
1: Mm-hmm.
0: It was a different
1: absolutely.
0: Mindset.
1: Yeah.
0: So moving into that, it takes a lot of work. It does, like
1: yeah.
0: going out there and checking on them and understanding the seasons of the fruit trees and
1: mm-hmm.
0: when to do certain things and when to pull. Like I didn't know any of that. Like
1: mm-hmm.
0: how do you figure that out with 15 fruit trees?
1: Mm-hmm.
0: You know, it's a lot. It's a
1: yeah.
0: lot to understand. So to get a certified organic, I think there was a piece of it is that I wanted to understand the process
1: mm-hmm.
0: of what that looked like, because I was already organic in there. Like there's
1: sure.
0: no pesticides, but I wanted it on paper to validate, which
1: sure.
0: is like this more of an internal thing to be able to showcase that this is something that's happening. But it is a full process, and you have to pay for the name with the government, and you have to do that annually.
1: Huh.
0: And it's like, do I move in that direction just to validate that, or do I just know internally that this is kind of the land that that I live on? But moving in that direction, I do want to be able to at some point have our food available at the farmer's market, but we're still so small that it would be sold out. Like I just sold out all my winter honey during the event that we had, the Vallejo Garden Tour, which was fantastic, and all that is going back into, you know, the nonprofit to be able to manage it. And that's, you know, all the funding that we get is just to be able to sustain the nonprofit. Because it's if the nonprofit's geared towards sustainability, it's not just sustaining the chickens. Like
1: mm-hmm.
0: the expenses that come with the chickens is through the eggs. The expenses that comes through the bees is through the honey. The expenses from the goats is from, you know, eventually
1: mm-hmm.
0: the goat milk and the babies, the kids
1: mm-hmm.
0: that we're going to sell. So it needs to sustain itself. So when we're thinking about selling and getting certified and being able to sell at farmers markets
1: mm-hmm.
0: and getting our permit, which we're moving into a MECO permit to be able to make vegetarian and vegan meals with food from our backyard. It is how we get into those, how do we get into be certified organic, but then also the amount of food that we get to be able to sell the community.
1: Mm-hmm.
0: And right now we're still very small, so it
1: mm-hmm.
0: would be sold out within a couple weeks, I'm assuming.
1: Mm-hmm. Mm-hmm.
0: So yeah.
1: Yeah. I mean, I could see that happening. I mean, honestly, you know, one of the things that I'm most excited about is the fact that that's where your process is, and that's where, you know, you guys are, you're headed. And so that part for me is really, really, really exciting. And, you know, this is what Vallejo is about. You know, this is what community is about. And a lot of folks believe that you have to, like you said, have all this money and, you know, but what it is really is education. And that's what I'm hearing. Yes. A lot of it is the education. You talked about UC Master's Gardeners. Tell us how influential they were in helping you.
0: Yeah, thank you for that. And I could say that UC Davis has an extension programs. Mm-hmm. There's several different extension programs. One of them is for Master Food Preserver. Every year they do, I think it's like a 16-week course. I'm a Master Food Preserver for 2024, so this is my second year going into mentorship. New preservers that are coming on. UC Davis also has the Master Gardener. I haven't went through that process yet. Solano County has a different timeline that doesn't fit with a Friday at noon, and I'm working a job, so it's like there's no way that we can do that. So, but I do have mentors in that. Even the Vallejo Garden Tour, there's a lot of Master Gardeners. I have several Master Gardeners that came out at my property, and so understanding and knowing like their literature, they have Master Gardeners' website, and being able to go in and tap into that and ask about. Like, I just found out I had a Buddha's hand, which is a fruit tree that I didn't even know what it was, and asked the Master Gardener. I'm like, what is this weird, gnarly fruit that's growing? And it's, so I think that it's helped with understanding. I can also say Sustainable Solano does a lot of courses and classes that are local and free, where you learn about soil amendment, and when you learn about building healthy soil, and there's the compost gal, and the civic farmer that I went on, which I mentioned, and it's also on my website. It's a free program. It's learn as you go, and it's free. You just sign up for it, and they go through all the recorded classes, and you learn about all your local people.
1: So you don't need $1 million. That's the key. You don't need $1 million. And she said from her mouth that everything was free. So what I want to do is be able to share some of those resources. It's 54 after the hour. And I want to know, does one reach you? Because we have a call to action. You need definitely folks on your board who are going to get you, you know, to where you need to get in your growth and development phase. What do we have here today?
0: Yes, let's go. Let's do a tasting test.
1: Ooh,
0: yes, I did. I brought some honey.
1: On the air.
0: Yes,
1: ooh,
0: please.
1: Oh, yummy.
0: So the first one that we have, this is just our traditional. This is the last batch of 2025 honey.
1: Okay.
0: And this one was from October, and I just harvested this a couple days ago. I just had it in my fridge waiting to harvest. So that one's just a pure winter. It's different because it's based on different seasons. This is the nectar that's available. So when people talk about like allergies, and I thought it was like a myth, I'm just like, oh, whatever. But then I found that I haven't had allergies at all since I've been beekeeping in the last 2 years. And so that one's the winter blend. It's a little bit darker. It's more medicinal. The summer blend is a little bit lighter. And the winter one's more popular. I think people really like the thick, darker, medicinal one. So this one's brand new. I just made it a couple days ago.
1: Wow.
0: It is creamed honey with propolis.
1: Okay.
0: And you mentioned earlier.
1: Now, what is propolis?
0: Propolis is a, it is a tree wet resin. It's almost like the immune system for a hive. The bees create a resin, a substance, and they cover all the holes in their hive to keep bacteria and stuff out. So you'll see the little chunks of resin. And you mentioned it before. Food is medicine. And so this is a medicinal product with extracted propolis from the hive that gives that antifungal, anti-inflammatory properties that give really strong, like, support the immune system and allergies.
1: I like that one.
0: Isn't it great?
1: It's
0: so good.
1: And it's creamed.
0: It's creamed. So creamed honey is a controlled environment to create
1: delicious.
0: A crystallized, crystallization and air it. So it's pretty much just whipped. I just whipped added it, and then it never, once it's whipped, it will never go back into a regular honey. But it gets a little bit thicker, and then adding propolis to it just increases the medicinal uses of this. So it's not just honey, it's a medicine.
1: Yes, it is. Wow.
0: Yes.
1: Okay, so how, Are you selling the honey?
0: I am. Yeah, we do have the honey for sale. Just reach out to me. I don't have a platform yet.
1: Okay.
0: That sells online. It's just me. It's more local. If you're interested in learning more, Banana Leaf Farms, I just completed my website maybe like a couple weeks ago. So we do have some information on what we're doing, classes that we're doing. We have a full calendar that's on there that's already going through the season. I've tagged everything last year of what seasons are and when fruit. So you'll be able to see all that and in our specific ecosystem. And yeah, reach out to me. I have my email. The website, there's a newsletter, which I'm still building out. But if you email me, I'll email back and we can collaborate on, you know, honey stuff. So
1: very nice. Oh, my gosh. It has been a true pleasure. So the darker one is
0: winter. That's a winter blend. Yeah.
1: Winter blend. And then the creamy one is
0: creamed honey with propolis.
1: Both are really delicious. I really like the cream blend because I think I need some water, but those are really delicious. And I would, I did buy one when I came and visited, excuse me, the garden tour. And so that was, I still have a little bit left. So I think I need to stock up again.
0: Okay.
1: But yes, definitely visit Tara at Tara Lee Martin, excuse me, at Banana Leaf Farms. Make sure you reach out to her on Instagram. It is Banana Leaf Farms. The website is currently underway.
0: No, it's up and running.
1: Oh, it's up and running. So Banana Leaf Farms.
0: BananaLeafFarms.org.
1: Okay. Mm-hmm. So BananaLeafFarms.org. BananaLeafFarms.org. I'm assuming under Instagram is Banana Leaf Farms.
0: Mm-hmm.
1: Okay.
0: Yep.
1: So you have no excuse to get a hold of her. You have no reason in the world to say that you don't know how to cultivate the land because you can reach out to her and she can point you in the right direction. And she mentioned the astronomical price of being free 99. So if you ever want to get involved and you want to speak with this young lady about what she's doing and how she's giving back to the community, and how she's pouring into the community with food justice and health and benefits, please reach out to her. This is what Vallejo is about. We get a bad rap, but let me tell you, we have some of the most amazing humans in this city. And it is an honor to even know you. This is how things work. And just as a reminder on a civic duty, we met while serving on a commission. And so this is why I say you have to serve the city or your community, because this is how you get to know folks and this is how you get to learn how we can work together. And she's created her own ecosystem here, and I love it, love it, love it. Thank you. Any last final words?
0: Yes, we created this ecosystem.
1: Yes.
0: So, you know, thank you, Tara, for your work in the city of Vallejo for many, many years.
1: Oh,
0: and
1: you.
0: It just really appreciate your dedication to the city. And
1: thank you.
0: Thank you for asking me to be on here. And
1: absolutely.
0: Looking forward, if anybody's interested in a garden tour, I mean, just give me a call and I'm happy. I have a little pamphlet and walk through the Gentle Loop and the Adventure Tour if you're interested in meeting Jasmine and Belle, our
1: nice.
0: Disney goats. So, thanks again.
1: You are so welcome. Oh, and she had some mushrooms too, right? Okay, I thought so. Okay. All right, guys, we're out of here. It is straight up 9 o'clock. It is 9 o'clock on the dot. It is Morning Brew with Tara B. I'm out of here a little bit early today, but guess what? I will be back next Thursday, so I'll see you soon. You guys have a wonderful weekend. We've got plenty of events coming up. Don't forget, it is the beginning of Gay Pride, I'm out of here a little bit early today, but guess what? I will be back next Thursday, so I'll see you soon. You guys have a wonderful weekend. We've got plenty of events coming up. Don't forget, it is the beginning of Gay Pride, so Pride, so there will

July Heritage Month, so make sure you connect. And Pista Sion will be on June 6th as well. So there's lots of great stuff happening also in District 5. So make sure you stay alive. You make sure your head is on a swivel. And I'm out of here.

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Hi, y'all. This is DJ Bruce Bruce right here standing in the middle of I-80. And I'm holding a sign that says, Hawk gives you love, Ozcat Radio. Oh, I'm feeling it. I love you, too. Ozcat Radio. Right here is Vallejo. Hold it. What did I see? Is that Officer God coming? Got one. Hey, I'm just trying to do this. I'm just trying to do my show. Ozcat Radio. Hold it. Okay, I'm going. Ozcat Radio. Hunk if you love Ozcat Radio. Ow! Let me go. Give me my sign back. That's mine. Hey, Hunk if you love Ozcat Radio.

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1: 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Y'all stay tuned to some big time music. 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

0: And also to let you know about the upcoming stuff for today's show. You all know. You've been here before. You know what's happening. It's time for
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0: Oh, yes. Upcoming Art Beat. Art Beat with Laura. That'll be coming up at 10:30. And we'll have some special announcements about the programming for the show. It's soon to be shifting up a little bit, but keeping the same high-quality poetry readings that you're appreciating and tuning in for. That's right. Starting at 10:30, we're going to have the Poetry Hour, 10:30 to 11:30, where the artists, the poets, the writers, the speakers come in and read on air in a round-robin format, much like they do at a coffee shop or other presentations, but without the clinking of spoons and porcelain. Anyway, I've got music until then, so I'm going to get back into it because that's what I'm here for. So thank you for tuning in for the Downslope Lounge Thursday morning commute here on Ozcat Radio, 89.5 FM, KZCT in Vallejo, Vallejo, Vallejo, Vallejo, Vallejo, Vallejo. 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

0: 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And let's get started with Art Beat Poetry Hour. We have a lot of poets that are more than ready to share their art with you all. Thank you. I'd like to announce Kathleen Herman, Poet Laureate of Vallejo Emerita. She's going to kick off the show for us today.
1: Oh, good morning, DJ Lala. We are having a rainbow morning in Vallejo. Took a walk in the lovely spring rain, and here I couldn't feel better this morning. So I hope you all out there are doing great too. I have some announcements for upcoming poetry events locally. Tonight, Poetry by the Bay, Myra Theater, which is at 51 Daniels Vallejo from 7 to 9, hosted by Keith Thompson. Also tonight, it's Lit Night with Kaleidoscope School at The Exchange. And tonight they're focusing on how to read and write a poem. That's at 614 Marin Street from 6 to 8. There is a $25 fee. On Tuesday, June 2nd, is First Tuesday Poets at the Benicia Library, 6:30 to 8:30. Wednesday, June 3rd, this is a brand new open mic poetry opportunity for everyone. It's hosted by Poetry for the Mind. It's an open mic. Doors open at 6. The open mic starts at 7. It's at the Lucky Garden Restaurant, which I understand is Persian food, yum, at 860 Tuolumne in Vallejo. I have not yet been, but my fabulous co-poet laureate emerita, Jacqueline Yvonne, was featured last month. She said it's a wonderful experience. Great space, lots of parking, great mic and sound system, and really intriguing poetry. You can't go wrong. So keep that in mind. It's going to be the first Wednesday of every month. Poetry for the Mind. On Thursday, June 4th, I want to announce a special interview that I'll be doing with our Temple Arts Loft poet, artist, sculptor, Jean Cherie, who will discuss her upcoming exhibit at the Mare Island Art Studios called Wendy the Welder. And I'll get into it during the interview, but 1 week from today, be right here at 10:30 a.m. for Jean Cherie. On Wednesday, June 10th, we have Poetic Cousins and Ancestors at the JFK Library, 6 to 8, a workshop hosted by Hakeem. And on Thursday, June 11th, there will be a Solano County Fair poetry reading that you are all invited to. More details to come. Check out Facebook, check out Vallejo Poetry Society for more information. And then we're back here June 25th for Poetry Hour again. So I'm almost done here, but first I want to bring you a travelogue poem. I was in Austin, Texas last week, which, as many of you know, is a sweet spot for the arts. There are a lot of emigres from other places in Texas who land in Austin to express themselves. So I'm there with my partner Woody and our beautiful friend Paloma, who lives in Austin. Shout out to you this morning, Paloma. And we are in the Elephant Room, which is this kitschy subterranean club, listening to this sublime jazz trio. A couple hours later, we walk up the stairs, surface on the street. It's a balmy evening in Austin. It felt so good. As you know, Texas heat can be intense during the day, but the evenings are just lovely. We're walking down the street. We get to 6th and Congress, and there's a beautiful young woman seated in front of a little tray table with a vintage Underwood typewriter on top of the table with a sign that says Custom Poems. Well, we just went whoop. And I said, Custom Poems? Yes, please. And she then had a very focused look on her face, and her fingers started tapping away on that Underwood typewriter. Oh, first she asked me, "What's your topic?" And I said, "Austin." So her fingers are tapping away, and 90 seconds later, she gave me about a 3x5 piece of paper, which I'm holding, with this poem, "Austin," by Julia Menon. Shout out to you, Julia. Check her out on Instagram. Where the weird is wanted, beckoned out from the crevices, from where the bats wait, lured out by the melodic melodies of the strange. And the moon comes out to dance as strangers on the street fill the town with their mess of a language. It's refreshing, pacifying, really, like a distant home you once knew, bringing you back each time. Julia Menon.
2: Oh my gosh, Kathleen, that is so brilliant. How does that happen?
1: Exactly.
2: Simpatico.
1: Exactly.
2: Oh my gosh.
1: Just a little tag to the story. We walked one more block after having met Julia, and all of a sudden, this balmy evening turned into a Canadian Arctic blast of air in our faces and a thunderstorm. Julia, I think your artistic creative spirit inspired the winds, the elements to go dramatic. Thank you, Julia. Thank you, DJ.
2: Oh, gosh. Thank you, Kathleen and Julia. Oh, my gosh. That's a great story, right? Oh my goodness. At this point, I'd like to welcome Woody Shiflett. And he was there, by the way, folks. You experienced it.
3: Austin is delightfully weird. I love it. Two short ones on lost love, actually. And they're very different in their endings, and you'll get what I mean. The first one is called Lost Girl. That look, that pensive, deep look, full of je ne sais quoi, it will never be lost to me, nor forgotten. I saw it first. I just told you I'm off to grad school. It would only be a few years, I said. We can navigate it, I reassured. But that look returned with sadness, I finally saw. When my mother and I planned the drive up, moving me in, you gave me that look again, only deeper and sadder. As you related, your mother would not allow you to go along. Home for Christmas, something of seasoned cheer was missing. You so frequently had that look, that wistful, more melancholy look. The new year seemed just less happy as I departed. Spring break, we can meet up in Florida or somewhere warm. Over the phone, I sensed that look once again, so, so somber. Again, your mother denied permission for spring break travel. I was from the wrong side of the tracks, and I knew. Your mother had won and given you that look to wear. I never again saw you or that look of loss, sadness, and regret. But I will never forget it. So deep, so sad, so full of loss. The other poem is called Time. It's an old one that I wrote a while ago. We met in ski club, flirting wildly. You, a tall, blonde Amazon who thought I was funny. You turned out to be pretty zany yourself. You had a thing about not wanting to follow garbage trucks. The garbage might accidentally dump all over your car. We skied, burning down the slopes to Keystone. We danced. We had fun. A trip to San Antonio on the Riverwalk. Mi tieta. Well, after midnight and margaritas. Friends dared you to dance on the table. So you did. You moved in, but things changed. It wasn't working, and we knew it. I ultimately married and moved away. Returning after 6 years, again single, you were running a ski trip. No surprise. I took a new girlfriend on it. You gave me that knowing smile, happily married yourself. Lost track of you, wondering how the years treated you. Googled to see and found your obituary.
2: Aww. Wow, that was a shocker. quite an ending for that poem. Woody Shiflett, thank you very much. My goodness. Next is Jeff Kingman. Nice to see you, Jeff.
4: Good morning. Good to be here. And Laura, or DJ Lala, has her dog Bandit on her lap. Cute little guy. So I'll read a poem having to do with old elementary school days. We learn what we can. Lost school bus, tell the driver. On a rattle street, we loosen things. Windows fall off, shatter on the pavement. He doesn't know how we got here. Is it the beginning or the end at this same school day again? They teach us the difference between fiction. Fiction and Foursquare and metaphor bunnies. His name is Bugs, says the teacher. We lift him from the cage, so soft. On Halloween, I cut out a devil from red construction paper. The bunny hops over and sniffs the jar of paste. We love our bunny, but don't care about Easter. For Thanksgiving, we make turkeys out of our hands. Remember those turkeys? Put your hand out there.
2: Yay!
4: And it becomes a turkey.
2: Absolutely.
4: So I've been doing some more, I guess, experimental poetry. I don't care for the word experimental, but I don't know what other word to use. So this poem, kind of all the words are strung together without spaces in between them, or most of them are. And so I could show you this, but I don't think that'll work on the radio. So the effect of this is you have to slow down. You're reading slower because you're trying to suss out like where these words go. So I'll read it slowly. It's called Too Full. I had taken a voyage of two nights and one day. Too many things crowd in when you're on a boat. We had meanwhile gotten into a terrific storm. The waves were high. I said I wasn't invited. She was very cross with me, and the other guests pressed in. The waves got higher and higher. It was all impossible. We fell overboard. The end.
2: Splash. Thank you, Jeff Kingman. Thank you very much. At this time, we're welcoming Larry Ayers.
5: Oh, good morning, everyone. It's good to be back. I've got a couple of short poems to read to you. This is called Hunting Heart. The lonely heart is a hunter. It hunts for attention. It hunts for companionship. It hunts for exception, but doesn't always achieve success. So what does a heart do next? It doesn't want to cruise the bars, nor can it outshine the stars and continue polishing cars, while wishing for guidance from above, not allowing others to push and shove. A lonely heart must find its way to open friendly doors today and not let love be swept away because of what others have to say, who may lack kindness in some way. Yet the lonely heart is on the hunt, perhaps searching for the meaning of life, trying to avoid any damaging strife while looking for a brighter light in all that should seem right, not pausing to enter a fight that won't provide any good daylight. So the lonely heart continues its hunt, hoping to meet those whom it can trust, while not waiting for the last bus or ignoring the rest of us who may provide the hunter some rest.
2: Larry Ayers, I have to comment on your tam that you're wearing from Scotland. Yes, St. Andrews.
5: St. Andrews,
2: no
5: where I
2: less.
5: Played golf a couple of times.
2: Yeah. Yes.
5: It's a great country.
2: It is. We love Scotland.
5: Okay, this is called One Step. One step back, then two steps forward means I'm one step closer to you. And I appreciate all that you do because you are one of very few who are so faithful and true. That's why I love you like I do. And I'm sticking with you like glue. You make me feel brand new. Are those words from a song I knew, relating to the soft morning dew that grew the flowers I picked for you? These words you always knew for the time I spoke them to you, loving the way our friendship grew while sharing good thoughts with you, during the love we shared anew every time I spent with you. Yet those precious moments seem so few because of the fast pace we grew that seemed faster, one might say, as we experience every day. So let's take one step forward and several back, not keeping track, or this waltz that has our back and provides us a huge impact to keep our love and friendship intact and help us with truth and love, in fact, to honor the manner in which we act. Thank you.
2: Beautiful. Thank you, Larry Ayers. I love the love poems. I really do. So looking at Larry's tam that he's wearing, it made me think of my friend Bill Rubin. If you're listening, we're giving you a shout out. Thanks for tuning in. And Johanna Ely, Poet Laureate Emerita, Benicia, California, who co-founded the Artbeat Poetry Hour with me. It was us. Thanks to Johanna, we're still here.
6: Well, thank you, DJ Lala. During the month of April, I was lucky enough to be able to travel, and I traveled to Spain. And one of the places I visited was Madrid. And we stayed on the main street in Madrid called the Gran Vía. So this is a poem about that. On the Gran Vía in Madrid, a woman gazes down from a six-story window, the vertical letters of El Emperador Hotel lit up in fiery red. Below, theater marquees flash and dazzle the eye. Taxis, buses, and sirens honk and shriek in the muggy night air. Brisk walkers swing shopping bags, ordinary people living extraordinary lives. Where are they going? Where do they live? How many hundreds of people have walked past, never to see each other again? Do they ever look up, admire the overflowing rooftop gardens, notice a tourist staring out a hotel window? Coral clouds drift, draped across blue velvet heavens. Horses with mauve manes gallop into the vast sky, search for the first sparkling star. Statues of kings and queens, gods and muses stand majestically atop buildings, guardians of a royal city, palace of gold-leafed dreams. Down below, the Gran Vía hums with light. Groups of miniature people glow, strange fireflies flickering back and forth until dawn.
2: Wow, that is beautiful. Do we all feel like we're there now?
6: Thank you.
2: That's amazing, Johanna. Johanna Ely, do you have another one for us?
6: Oh, well, sure. Let me see. Okay, here's the one I wrote for Cordoba, which is a smaller city in southern Spain. Cordoba. In Cordoba, the light is too bright, bare buildings too white, roof tiles blood red. On its narrow streets, a twilight duende pierces each heart, even though it's afternoon. I find a cool inner garden where flowering vines climb the walls towards muted sunlight, Orange waves of canvas cover the open rooftop as light shines through pinpricks, stars in a terracotta sky. I take out my notebook and write the words of Lorca, Cordoba, distant and lonely. Darkness slowly descends, wisteria clouds disappear. A man in the street sings songs to the gypsy moon.
2: Mm. Beautiful.
6: Those
2: lovely.
6: Are my travel poems.
2: Love it. Thank you for bringing those today.
6: Thank you so much.
2: Johanna Ely, thank you. Up next, we'd like to welcome Alan Anthony.
7: Hello, world. Yo Vallejo. This is Alan Anthony. I usually quarter myself in Benicia, not too far from Vallejo here. I'm dedicating this piece to my baby girl, Jewel, who has just turned 13. This is about Rosa Parks and the first black female astronaut, Mae Jemison. They're both from Alabama. Mae Jemison moved to Chicago in a place called Woodlawn on the south side, not too far from where I grew up. There was a museum there called the Museum of Science and Industry, where Mae went and was inspired by that which led her to become first female black astronaut. The Museum of Science and Industry is where I went as a young guy growing up, and I got a lot of inspiration here myself. So this piece is based upon Rosa Parks' biography and some quotes from her and Mae Jemison, and I kind of draw the parallel between them both. It's called Sitting, Looking Out the Window. Papa Andy, what you doing out here with a shotgun? Rosa asked, yawning big and long. Never you mind. Plans on a march, he said, sternly looking out into the deep, hateful night, filled with ghostly chanting. Rosa Louise, you best get along to bed now, said her grandfather, concerned. No. No, Papa Andy, I'm staying with you, said Rosa with such fierce determination. Her grandfather let her stay a moment longer. Rosa Louise McCauley, if you aren't the stubbornest young woman ever was, her grandfather said with a mixture of pride and dismay at her fearlessness, seeing her mind made up. The streets were getting louder. Closer the marchers came. Rosa hung on to her grandfather, hugging him tighter and tighter with each new outburst from the street. Rosa, want you inside right now, and no back talk, please, grandfather said urgently. Papa Andy, I love you, said Rosa tenderly. Love you too. Reluctantly, Rosa went inside, but sat looking out the window, worrying, wondering what might happen. Ma'am, you have to move, said the bus driver, as he moved a sign that said whites only further back on the bus. Rosa, a grown woman, still stubborn, continued sitting looking out the window, thinking, though she worked a long, hard day, she was not tired from work, but tired of giving in, being mistreated. Ma'am, you have to move, said the bus driver with more than a hint of meanness. She continued sitting, looking out the window, thinking of times when it would have been easy to fall apart or to go in the opposite direction, but somehow I felt if I took one more step, someone would come along to join me. Bus driver, losing all patience, says emphatically, ma'am, you won't move. Gonna have to call the police. Have you arrested? Rosa continued sitting, looking out the window, said unapologetically, no, no, not moving. I'm saving a seat for someone. Major, gonna have to call the police. Have you arrested? Rosa continued sitting, looking out the window, said unapologetically, no, no, not moving. I'm saving a seat for someone. Mae Jemison, first black woman.

0: window, and a few things Rosa had believed and said that inspired me. I believe we are here on the planet Earth to live, grow up, and do what we can to make this world a better place for all people to enjoy freedom. Up above, orbiting the Earth 127 times, the Earth seemed a place of peace, whereas Rosa said, I believe there is only one race, the human race. May smiled, agreed with Rosa, because from space, there's only one race. And May knew, having earned the freedom for her to be here in space, orbiting Earth, was a proud accomplishment. Yet May also knew that as long as one is in chains, none are free. Remembering Rosa's words gave May faith. We must have courage, determination to go on with the task of becoming free, not only for ourselves, but for the nation and the world. Cooperate with each other. Have faith in God and ourselves.
1: Beautiful. Thank you, Alan Anthony. Bravo.
0: Thank you. And Jewel, happy birthday. Happy 13th birthday.
1: Aw, how sweet. Okay. Doug, would you like to come on in? Okay, Doug Milliken is here to read. And thank you for coming.
2: Well, thank you for having us.
1: Absolutely. This is going to wind up the first round. And then, yeah.
3: Doug,
1: perfect. Thank you.
3: First time with us?
2: No, I've read before.
1: Oh, no, I remember you. Oh, that's okay, but welcome back. Thank you for coming.
2: Thank you. Well, I just wrote this poem this morning, and I'm involved in a new romance, and so this is dedicated to Nancy.
1: Oh.
2: It's called By the Crackling Fire. At the end of a frenetic day, my lover's lilting voice on the phone soothes me like a piping hot mug of cocoa sipped in front of a crackling fire while a frightening thunderstorm rages outside. Mom brings me my favorite green flannel shirt. Dad brings me a fluffy white towel. Surrounded by warmth, my shoulders relax. My shivering ceases. A smile of contentment emerges. I feel cherished. Despite the ferocious noise outside, I know I can endure this rainstorm and those yet to come.
1: Beautiful. Thank you, Doug.
2: Thank you.
1: Yes, Doug Milliken. Okay, so we've kind of wrapped up round one, and of course we have plenty of time for more reads. I have an announcement to make, and it's really kind of cool because I'm going to take a little time and this summer and be with my girls. So I'm excited about that, and we're celebrating Juliet getting accepted to the University of Iowa. So she'll be in California for a little bit and then off to Iowa. We're going to spend some time in Boston where she's currently living before she starts her master's program in fine art and dance. She is a dancer, choreographer, an amazing artist. So we're very proud of our Juliet Paramore. So that's what I'm going to be doing for the summer. And I wanted to let you know, give a warm welcome to none other than Kathleen Herman, Poet Laureate Vallejo Emerita. And she's going to take over now. But I'm not leaving. I'm not leaving this party. Thank you. We have to let the dog give us the headphones. Thank you, Kathleen.
4: Oh,
3: yo.
4: DJ Lala, what can I say? This is an honor to be sitting in the big chair at the mic speaking to y'all. I just got back from Texas. By the way, did you know the plural of y'all is all y'all? Just saying. So anyway.

0: Hey, so happy to be here. From the moment I came to Poetry Hour, I don't know, 3-4 years ago, I felt so welcomed and so supported. And now I am honored to be a part of the OzCat family, and it really feels like a family, and part of this incredible team on the ArtBeat program. I'm Mosaic Kevin, who always makes us sound great. DJ Lala, I have learned so much from you. Tom Stanton, who does a masterful job of shepherding all us poets, which is a little bit like herding cats. And this has become, honestly, my happy place. I'm so honored to be the person who, for the next few months, well, DJ Lala's taken some time, can connect you with the incredible creative spirit of Vallejo at Poetry Hour. And I'll bring you some special interviews, like next week's interview with sculptor Jean Cherie. So without further ado, let's start our second set of poetry. Woody Shiflett is coming up to the mic. And Woody, what have you brought us for the second set?
1: Well, something a little more, I guess, maybe upbeat than the Lost Love series. I have one or two, depending on, and I'll set my timer to keep the 3-minute limit going. On the beauty of where we live here in Vallejo, we happen to live on the Carquinez Strait, and there's always something going on there visually, if not with the animals and the birds and such. This one is called Twilight Senses. The Carquinez carries the mists like an aging athlete. Heavy, but not foreign. Familiar in an old way, but still a burden. The sun has no more courage than slither west toward darkness this day. No sunset of gold, peach, then orange, followed by red majesty. The horizon clouds sense that sunset warmth is not theirs this eve. A distant locomotive horn mourns the loss. Trailing train moving on into impending dark. A further far foghorn fills in a bass part to the train's baritone lament. The lapping of the waves on the shoreline is a cold, damp sound of percussion, evoking something perhaps out of a story by Poe. But no ravens here, just shrieking, shrieking gulls complaining. Complaining it is getting too dim and dark to find a late supper. The wind from the west blows colder and colder on trees by the strait. Skinny trees, wishing they had grown more foliage for such an evening. The stars shroud themselves in gray clouds, cold, providing no guide to wayward sailors. The chilly pewter waters continue to weave streams of uncertain currents, pitting tide against wind. It is becoming a night for a toasty fire, hot soup, and a warm caress.
0: Oh, thank you, Woody. All those layers of nature at the strait, wind, sky, water, land, beautifully described. Thank you so much.
1: And I'll wrap there because I've taken 2 minutes. I can't get the other poem in.
0: Thank you for respecting that time. Thanks, Woody. And Jeff Kingman is here with perhaps another experimental poem.
2: Hello,
0: you can
2: again.
0: Tell us about it.
2: Yes. Well, first of all, you were in Austin, you said. And
0: yes.
2: When I think of Austin, I think of barbecue and bands.
0: Uh-huh.
2: And under the bridge at dusk, the bats come out. So barbecue, bands, and bats, the three Bs.
0: Yeah. Thank you. Yes. Very true.
2: So I was looking at an interview with Joyce Carol Oates and also an interview with Joan Didion. So I'm sort of looking at those and combining them. In this poem, it's called Think First. One form and then another. Use pins or something. By the time it's finished, love them. Talk to me? They don't talk to me. They drive across the whole country. Take their time. I dread giving up spring or summer. Appear and reappear like the designs in a well-wrought kitchen. Not really a daydream, more like a reappear in a novel. They enjoy travel, jog, music. Do you use pins? Oh yes, pins. Or tape. Conversation in a flea market. A sort of arabesque in which certain elements appear and reappear. After I finish, I tend to feel pleasant and frustrated, sometimes large. Initially, she ignored my question. Look how lovely, a creamy flower on my coffee. Snatches of conversations, noting people's appearances, their clothes, and so forth. Thank you.
0: Jeff, thank you. And I love the way Jeff gives us these little snippets of his consciousness and awareness, and we connect the dots however we each do. Thanks, Jeff. And now we have Larry Ayers at the mic with, as DJ Lala said, his St. Andrews Scotland Tam on. He always wears the greatest hats. Hi, Larry.
3: Well, thank you for the compliment. It's fun to switch hats once in a while.
0: Uh-huh.
3: Yeah, this is called Night Flight. She loved that bouquet of roses, and I enjoyed playing toesies. After we shared several dates, we decided we were soulmates, choosing subjects that we could relate and others we could lightly debate. But during the night of day, she confessed she couldn't stay and continued living the same old way. I believe boredom had a say and developed that thinking along the way, but for some that reason she wouldn't say. And I still don't know to this day why we had to discontinue our play. So night turned into day, and she went on her way. Well, my plans changed right away, and I hoped for a better day. Now, I confess I made a play for a gal I met the other day, and I trust that she will stay and not be inclined to go away before we shared some things today instead of jumping into the hay. Now, she confessed she was a stewardess and had a night flight and couldn't stay. Another disappointment during my day, providing another reason to look the other way, perhaps for a gal who would enjoy her stay.
0: A surprise ending there, Larry. Thank you. We've all been there, right? Whether we're the dumper or the dumpy, it's like, well, what comes next?
3: So true.
0: I love your resilience.
3: This is called Pyramids. Three pyramids in Egypt align with Orion's belt. Many more exist on Earth itself, but can only be seen from an elevation, and when discovered, create a sensation. We wondered who created their designs. So much knowledge is lost to time. And are they cosmic stairways into the heavens and created by extraterrestrial concentrations? The Mayas, Egyptians and Incas, we know, have created pyramids. Pyramids, not only for show, they contain hidden chambers below, and their exteriors connect into space while with others that exist from a different race. Examples are seen around the world, harboring energy to be unfurled. While they're believed to possess cosmic energy and serve as a beacon for alien ships, so is Temple Mount in tune with the stars, but out of reach for us who drive cars? Pyramids larger than those in Egypt exist located in China, where we're prohibited to visit. It remains unclear what purpose they serve, but some believe alien technology gave them birth. So our thinking remains an enigma, but all pyramids connected together may provide enough energy to cross the universe. Perhaps someday we'll discover their purpose, and that for aliens, they provided a service.
0: Oh, thank wow. You. That's an intriguing thought. Definitely something to chew on. Where'd those pyramids come from? Thank you for the world history, Larry.
3: Oh, you're so welcome. I'm going to continue to chew on that one for a while.
0: Exactly right. And next we have Johanna Ely Welcome back, Johanna.
4: Welcome, Kathleen.
0: Oh, thank you.
4: Do you have a DJ name?
0: I think DJ Cat. I will be bold and announce that right now. I think that makes sense for me.
4: Okay. Well, yeah. Welcome, DJ Cat.
0: Well, thank you. See, now, Johanna, you made it official.
4: All right. And DJ Lala, have a wonderful summer
5: thank you, your family.
4: Thank
5: you, everyone. Yeah.
4: Yeah. All right. This is an old poem, but I like it. Why I keep broken things. I treasure what's broken, what isn't whole. Pieces of seashell, cracked ceramic cup, a silver necklace missing a clasp, a book with torn pages. I keep the single turquoise earring, the black sock that no longer has a mate. Sometimes I think I should put what's been damaged or has a missing part in a large cardboard box, say a prayer, light a candle, then gently place the box in the trash. But no, I want to save these scraps of my imperfect life, fragments of abalone shell from Mendocino, a chipped teacup from Kyoto, beautifully glazed, the tarnished necklace, a gift from a lover who died years ago. Sometimes a single sock finds a new mate. Two mismatched earrings make a lovely pair. How wonderful to keep the tattered book, the last two pages missing, knowing that whoever reads it will make up a new ending.
0: Oh my goodness.
4: Thank you.
0: You just gave me a whole new perspective. Just lovely and thought-provoking.
4: Thank you.
0: That broken things have value.
4: They sure do.
0: Because do. That's the nature of life. Thank you, Johanna, so much.
4: Thank you.
0: And next we have Alan Anthony. And we've still got 10 minutes of fabulous poetry for you, so stay right there.
6: Here comes Johanna, Alan. Thank you, for your wabi-sabi poem. I love it. This is one of several poems that I have that's going to be an upcoming anthology called In the Shadow of Mount Diablo. It is an experimental poem as well. It's something in the Nouveau Roman, or with all my learned poets here, they probably have heard of these literary devices, these conceits. Is this a conceit? An apostrophe? Anyone know what a trope is? Nope. Well, this poem reflects the current weather we've been having with rain all through the night, waking up, beautiful wet dampness. This poem is entitled Rain Whispers. Rain whispers, trees holding their leaves out, ungrateful beggars grabbing for the mist that stubbornly seeks to avoid those yearning, grasping green palms, gathering together with its brothers and sisters, drop by minute drop, preferring to be caught by the wind instead, riding, tossed about places to places, despite advice of elder elements who know better not to accept rides from such cold, blustery strangers. They'll take you long ways from your home in the sky to far places, to distant spaces. Yet young mist, growing, wanting to become rain, whispers again and again, explains to trees solemn and plain. It must gain its freedom from cloud to ground, touching warm earth with ant and worm, never to cuddle on leaf but lay in puddle, in calm relief found by that yellow-coated and booted boy to splash and splash in sheer joy at the sight of rain caught in earthen trap, mud about to snap. Sun, not to be outdone, pushes and pulls clouds asunder, struggling and fighting with bouncing loud thunder. Turning their backs, no light can enter, touching the earth, reserve ring water, soaking and hiding from sun, knowing the drying heat's just begun. The sun, has it won? Oh, elder elements, have only just begun conjuring congress of cloud to cloud, meeting and greeting, agreeing to cover sky, and left the sun a reluctant spy, some small hole to view the thirsty wet earth not dry. Rain whispers goodbye, passes trees, slips onto rooftops, tapping and tapping its impatient, incessant rhythms, louder and louder, pelting and pelting windows for attention, not letting any sleep as it seeps and seeps into dreaming, hearing on rising currents, thoughts awaken, rain whispers its damp, damned secrets. Oh, water of life, water of infinite worlds in your drops, never stops, casts doubts. Rain whispers, mist to rain to mist, and then again, won't explain, just recites its secret psalms.
0: Oh my goodness, thank you, Alan.
6: Thank you.
0: Ooh. And rain does whisper. However,
6: or is it an apostrophe? It's one of those conceits, I know.
0: Alan is here to teach us so much about poetic form, which I have to confess I'm largely ignorant about. But thank you, Alan. Rain really does whisper, and when it meets earth, wow.
6: Thank you all again, and stay dry. Enjoy the sunshine.
0: Yes. Yeah, I think it's here to stay for a while.
7: Thank you, Alan.
0: Just because this is a recent word, new vocabulary word for me, I have to mention the word petrichor, which is the smell, that earthy scent when rain hits dry earth. And that's one of my favorite scents in nature. So up next would Doug like to read another poem? No, okay. So, up next, we have the inimitable Tom Stanton.
7: Inimitive.
6: All right.
7: I just came in early.
6: Thank you. Yeah, the host never reads, right?
0: So. Well, I snuck in before I was host, so
6: yeah,
0: I got
6: right.
0: My poem in.
8: Right. We had it planned.
0: Yes, we did. It's kind of choreographed. Tom, what have you brought us?
6: Nothing intentionally. So we're going to wing it. A new, relatively untrialed poem. And then an old one called Eggs and Sausage, which is an homage to 1990s Subarus barely running anywhere. L.A., Tom Waits, and a whole lot of other stuff that we don't have time for. So... it's going to be, for it is, thank you, getting laughter in the green room. That's a good sign. For it is given green. All I have to do is turn the ice of snow to freezing. For it is already given green to freeze. Buckle the giant of decry and derision, father of king and Freon. Let him come in from the cold who is one heated beast of being, who is one unseen. Need your skills and a special way of building a mantled fire, seeing a dream to flower. Imagine a vista where once a window mirage, on the other side,
9: of imagination, real told and real made, to be whispered tale to a raven. For even then, snow slides summer, even there were where no number of love's illusion gave ye fire, gave ye blue flame, its will to story, and all I have to do is turn the ice of snow to freezing. Who is one unseen?
0: I'm letting that last note ring for a second.
9: Yeah, I got my foot on the pedal.
0: Uh-huh. Okay. We can always expect poem song from Tom. He shows us that very close relationship between poetry and song. And I wanted to ask, do you improvise the rhythm and the melody and the dynamics? You were loud at one point and soft at another, or do you improvise that, or is it something you rehearse ahead of time? You kind of have an idea of how it's going to roll.
9: DJ Cat?
0: Yes.
9: Duet?
0: Ah.
9: Let's see how that works.
0: Yeah.
9: Because I know you're a singer.
0: We could try it.
9: Throw us a tune and we'll see how it rings.
0: Well, so there's incentive, Vallejoans and people listening from beyond, to come back June 25th and not only hear a complement of wonderful poets bringing their work to you, but maybe Tom and I doing a duet.
9: In June.
0: In June on the 25th at 10:30. And I'd like to take just a second to send well wishes to our fabulous, legendary Vallejo poet Nina Serrano.
9: Yes, absolutely.
0: Who fell and broke her wrist recently, and so she didn't feel up to coming today. Nina, we hope to see you back in June.
9: We know she's listening, so. Yeah.
0: We do. And in the meantime, we send you our love and healing energy.
9: Yep. Head of the family.
0: Yes, in so many ways. And so I will look to you, Tom, to see if I've remembered everything that needs to happen here before we wrap.
9: Well, let's see. Let's count the ways. Number one, we have a male in the room besides myself, who is the guy who runs the music.
0: Oh, yeah.
9: Oh, we have DJ Lala.
0: Yes.
9: And Bandit 2.
0: Yes.
9: Bark out, shout out. And we have Kathleen, DJ Cat.
0: Yes.
9: And what's left of Tommy, too.
10: All right.
0: That was wonderful, Tom. Well, thank you for tuning in to OzCat Radio's Poetry Hour today. We look forward to seeing you right back here next Thursday, June 4th at 10:30 for a special interview with Jean Cherie about her upcoming exhibit on Mare Island, Wendy the Welder, and stories from the shipyard workers of Mare Island. And then on June 25th at 10:30 for our next Poetry Hour. We hope you have a wonderful rainbow day here in Vallejo or wherever you are. Thank you so much. This is DJ Cat signing out for now.
10: Thank you, DJ Cat. Thank you, OzCat. Thank you, Katie, Kevin, Tom.

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Y'all stay tuned to some big-time music. Have a ball.

God. And whenever I'm in Vallejo, I listen to the old school 101. All right, so y'all don't touch that dial. It's your girl Sugar, bringing the old school.

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Hell no. I can't stand that emo stuff. You know they've been tricking me? That trickinology of time. 2 minutes in, I'm like, okay, I can wait. I can wait a couple more minutes. And then, bam! Station manager. You're tricking me with that emo Spanish stuff. You know I understand it. Ooh! It ruins my vibe. I gotta go all in with the hip-hop because that's what I need. We got the 3 o'clock hour to pass by with the hit list. The beginning of the uprising. That's right. The North Bay Uprising Radio Showcase begins. The hit list is devoted to the independent hip-hop artists that are exploring the brand new sound and lyrical genius that y'all have out there. And I'm going to bring you out to some spots that are going to give you a little bit of those legends that you've been wanting to feel. You know what I'm saying? You go to these places and you get to know the real stars of our area, our part of the Bay, and you know you're going to feel them and bring that out in your own way. And we want you to go out to some of these spots. I got some updates about the usual places here in our part of the Bay, our little capital city. That's right, Vallejo. We're broadcasting out of Vallejo, 89.5 FM KZCT. The hit list is going to now go into the bangers. As you know, we go all in sometimes playing the full EP. And this time around with MC Paws, we're going to play not even an EP-sized chunk of his album. Because this thing is fancy and goes through time. First track out of the set. This where he mobs up with a whole bunch of others like Liliana Herrera, Francisco Herrera, no relation, and of course others, because the man is from out of the city, that other part of the Bay, their capital city, but it don't matter. We got time enough for every place in our heart here in a 707, California, West Coast, Pacific side, all the way through time. First track out of a set from MC Paws. Here only on the hit list.

What's up, Majamada? Music is the thunder. See it from above. That's why I went above. And the open your telescope.

0: notes, giving freedom and justice and liberty to everybody. It's something that's not happening.
1: And when we get this unity, ladies and gentlemen, nothing can stop us. We're going to win this fight for freedom. Thank you very much.

0: cool. 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This guy's great. I'm going to save the rest for another day. But this track right here, right now, is the beginning of another set of his music. And like I said earlier, the album just keeps going. And it keeps rocking. Ah, man. You just got to have the flavor of how the lyrics flow out. Some of these artists just keep rapping. And I know they can memorize themselves. Sometimes we just can't figure how to do that to our own lyrics until we actually do it. You know, I'm going to give one track playlist from Equipto. He's from the same crew. This one is one of his, just something that I just figure haven't really played before on this program. It's called Cosmos, exclusive to the hit list.
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frequency is your vibration. And that vibration is so important because it carries your potential, your truth, and we all should be consistent every day and persistent without quit in the pursuit of our potential or our truth. Because this frequency is like

people were just in a position to have their minds functioning right, then everything else would fall into line. Now, that's what I'm after. That's my dream. Now, that's a dream. That's probably not going to happen, but

0: One more. One more by Akipto. Just one more. Yo, you're tuned into the hit list. Let's do it.
1: I want to start it by saying to remember that this country was born out of the genocide of the Native American people. The enslavement of black people brought here by force from Africa. The exploitation, the oppression, the colonization of countries of black and brown people all over the world. We need to understand that to understand what's happening with the police in this country. Unless we understand that, brothers and sisters, this struggle is going to become nothing. It's going to become a joke, something that we dance about and do about.

tore down all dilapidated now. In a state of displacement, the hit just stayed intact. All these cities, people trying to make it out. We need these elders and healers to break it.

0: Man, I was just thinking. Riding dragons in those days, black unicorns. I was just thinking. I was just now thinking. Oh, shit. You know, it gets really dangerous when it gets off of all that and gets into that. That right there is where it's at, and that is by itself something way far out from way out there in Frisco City. And what you feel is what you hear, and what you see is what you know. And coming up shortly, just right now, some stuff. The news is coming up soon, but I have some things to say. Before I do that, I'll give you some places to go to, because courtesy of the old Instagram, we give yourselves a little bit of that something, something, of the knowledge of what's going on out there, because ain't too many folks who are actually doing a thing of collecting the things that you need to be known about, except for you. Your algorithm is your expression, and you need to get that algorithm checked in. I was going to say tweaked up, but you know what that means. And we know what we mean when we say Instagram, but I hate it. Like, I hate all the other Facebooks. Man, it's just, it's always collecting things, you know. My information, my private life. So give me things. My algorithm is so cool. After how many years of not looking at the damn thing? Since back then, the early 2020, I don't know. Even further back, I refused to even look at it. And then earlier this year, I was like, algorithm, actually, no, wow, this stuff is, and it's like, it took me like 20 years to figure it out, like, took him 20 years to figure it out. Coming in right now, we're going to give you something else, a little bit of something to look at. If you haven't checked it out yet, North Star Studios is coming on the scene with a couple of parties. You already knew about them. I just want to check in, make sure you got something of theirs in where you're at. But that is where we're going. If you want to check them out, you know where they are. Downtown Vallejo, Sonoma Boulevard. That's right. Just check in with them. They're going to be doing something coming up. Let's see, I'm making sure I got this correct. Tomorrow, yeah. They got DJs doing sets in the modern R&B. There's so many different kinds. I want to say Oakland-based, Bay Area R&B. But you got to have that music experience, and you'll know it with Measure Millionaire DJ name, or that's the curated DJ set from that one named as, and then Hello Nikki with Noisy B. That's his actual name, Noisy B. Lenchi and Soul with the letter S misspelled as a dollar sign. Yeah, North Star Studio presents The Quiet Storm 3. No cover charge. Following day is their mix. That party is a place to go. It's built by the community and empowered by their music. All the kind folks that come out are going to get swept up in the scene with you all being in line for the right kind of DJ lineup. And they're not announcing things, but it's the day after. It's Saturday. That's right. This Saturday, 7 o'clock. Till whenever, 11 a.m. Maybe a little bit past then, till 12. But it's near enough to downtown Vallejo. They got a public parking area right across Sonoma Boulevard. That being said, watch out for traffic. Any point in time, dirty traffic is going to get out and get you. You know what I'm saying? No. Sonoma Boulevard, you got to watch out for drivers. But there is free parking right across the street. And North Star Studios is always open for business, all ages venue mostly. Sometimes they have parties. I'll let you know about that. But these exchange events are listed with no age restriction. That at least tells you something. But when you're around, you know, folks, just be sure you know what you're doing. That's all I'm saying. Especially if there are kids around, just be careful. You don't step on them. Wonk. North Star Studios. 1518 Sonoma Boulevard. Right across the street from the parking lot. You know where it's at. Next up, I got to give you, two more places to go. One more place. I got to give you something else right here where we're broadcasting in town. I was telling y'all about the Noble Cinema Studios for a few weeks now because I'm really excited about what they have coming up next. Rappin' Forte is back on the studio space. That's right, Respect the Legends. With special guest Christian Dior. And for this kind of show, it is like a $20 pre-sale type of show. Yo, I want to bring you more music in just a moment, but there's a few more spots to mention, and two spots right now is good enough. I got to give you something else now to listen to, because what you just heard was basically a two-set artist from the same crew out of San Francisco with Solidarity Records. As you know, you heard their words. You know what I'm talking about. They're the 415. That's their crew. I go all in with the all original sound. I go all in with all y'all who are exploring what it is that this whole thing sounds like. You know what I'm saying? Hip-hop as you explore it. I'm going to go ahead and give some time over to another crew. This one out from the same part of the bay, the city. Well, that same spot. We always just go out there and we're like, yeah, we're out here now. Ain't nothing else. But this one is something else. It's the Flea Circus by the Taj the First with the Z-Man. Found this one to be something of a Flea intro. Let's go ahead and give it a listen. Y'all give it a listen right here. The Hit List. This is the best in Bay Area hip hop.
1: Yes. Women and children, y'all just stand. That's right. Stand all night. 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

0: building done to me. 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Now we just high end up, and we barely even see. Jezebel, what you done to me?
1: Hey, stay on that loony bird shit, you know what I'm
0: saying? Up on the highway.
1: Just keep it simple, nothing too extravagant. God damn.

kind of late into all this. Oh, now their party has begun. Yo, yo, yo. We're about to dip into the next set of segments that we call the North Bay Uprising Radio Showcase. Yo, yo. We're going to bring you three different sets of formats. And as you know, we're going to follow all this with something else in the next hour. But being there right now, you already know where to go. I already mentioned North Star Studios. There's a few other spots to mention. Doing the All Bay Independent Hip Hop and R&B. I gotta get back into that. You know, I was playing R&B here and there in these sessions. Like, oh, I love this. Called it the East Bay New Kind of Neo Soul. But, you know, that name didn't stick too much. Neo Soul, though, it sounds good wherever you hear it. You know, that sound that makes you feel like something is up. And all the sessions are starting up. Now, I'm going to bring you out to a different spot, though. We're speaking about, of course, Vallejo. Bring you in to make sure you know that there is a home for rap artists and hip-hop. The whole scene out here in the Bay is diverse. Vallejo has what it's got. Noble Cinema Studios, mentioned them, right? Coming up, May 30th, Rappin' Forte, coming in right out here in town. And you know where to go. You know, I'm telling y'all. June 12th also, they got the connection. And that is coming up next month. And that is happening now, today, with you going to their Instagram, Noble Cinema Studios. One more place to mention, maybe two. I'm just going to go ahead and chime in something here. Hold on a minute. I'm just going to make sure this man is up. Oh, yeah, there it is. There it is. Because what we do is keeping it good right here where we're at, you know, Vallejo. And I want to mention one spot called Chris Club. That's right. That's over on Benicia Road. They got the Welcome to the Summer Party coming up next Saturday. It's a big deal. Wild. 21 and over. Chris Club is where it's at with Fired Up Entertainment. We got our man there doing a thing. Whole bunch of artists coming in doing different parties. That's across the freeway from that other spot that's more R&B. But Fired Up Entertainment gives it a place to party over at the Chris Club. And then across the ways is a different spot altogether. I want to name drop them. There's H Lounge, 20 over. I mentioned R&B sessions and a whole lot more. They got stuff going on. All the spots we got here in town are part of the Bay. This is what we got. The North Star Studios and Noble Cinema Studios and, of course, Chris Club and other spots is what we want to talk about to give you where to find that place to go. Oh, if I want to get really into the whole scene, I'll give you something, one more thing. It's, of course, Poetry by the Bay. And that's over at the Myra Theater. That's our part of the Bay's oldest spoken word after party kind of joint. Some of the lyrics or spoken word is a little bit further out than the G rating. Talking about a little bit towards that R. Right now, I want to let you know about the news, but stay tuned. We're going to bring you a silent session going in right into the next hour with something else that you've never heard of but might be too much. But let's go ahead and give it the Molotov.

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0: Yeah, we're just going to roll right into that. Dig, one more time, one more round. 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All the views and opinions mentioned during the broadcast do not reflect the views and opinions of anyone else. Speaking, that'd be me, and the source materials, and the rapper lyrics, and of course, these do not reflect anyone else's opinions here at KZCT. DJ, sponsors, affiliates, man, I'm about to roll in with some words that will be bringing y'all something of a tune towards what's really going on, and it has to do with the freedom of speech to declare what's on air, what is happening in terms of human rights. This kind of report is part of the Uprising News Service, and as you know, I give myself this just to speak a little bit clearly about what is really happening. Let me do that one more time with the old you know what, and as I go right in tune with what is happening in the news. We're going to do that right after this quick music break. As you know, the music is in the background, curated by humans out of Soma FM, S out of San Francisco. They are doing a whole bunch of channels, and that's something I like to listen to.

sometimes when I read the news, it hits me like a ton of bricks straight in the wall. Like, cracks open the heart, makes you realize this is where we're at. Now, it's been edging like this for a number of spots. Decades in history just look like spots on the bookcase, your library. You got nothing else but to look in the past, and that's where you'll find out how things can get worse. This program strives to use political commentary correctly with the terms of recourse like fascist and communist and Nazi. Nazi is a terminology used in popular discourse to denounce. In the USA, we don't have gulags. We have prisons. There is slave labor. You just call them not camps. If there was a prison nearby, like Dublin, remember that? Look it up. News. Rape camp. What? No. Camp is used for other countries. This term is used prison. Now, this ICE detention center is a prison. Six people have died in California ICE detention centers. According to the website calmatters.org, online journal with a bunch of top-notch journalists that people read, and I'll be reading just a few of their words. They said, six people died in California immigration detention centers over the past year as a crowded site struggled to provide basic medical care, according to a new state of California investigation detailing conditions inside the facilities. 175-page report. Most detailed look yet at immigration detention centers over the past year as a crowded site struggled to provide basic medical care, according to a new

advocates do imply that there are strict regulations governing authoritarianist streaks, that the USA can uphold some modicum of law that is patterned after human rights, but it's all up to the decision of the legal scholar or judge, and they say some things and comes a fiat law. Anyway, so human rights do not actually get recognized. That's the reason why we're going to talk about something really preponderantly, there's a second article after this one, okay, and that's going to made my mind just go, whoa. Zero deaths in 2024, according to the American Immigration Lawyers Association. So it hasn't been skyrocketing because it's literally less than 10 folks. But then again, what are they covering up? That is essentially the call to action, is reminder to y'all. What are they covering up? Like we had in Dublin. Prison camp? Break camp? No, it's a prison for women. Now you can look it up. I mean, obviously, I'm not making fun of that. It's the idea, it happens in secrecy. It's including slave labor for products that are sold in Walmart using California prisoners. Oh, then secrecy? Well, I'm talking about it, so how do you know? Okay, now, did I mention a second article that really has me kind of feeling, whoa. Well, I'll get to that in a moment. Some detainees are described only as having beans and bread to eat, which gave them diarrhea, extremely cold temperatures that caused them to turn their socks into extra arm sleeves. At one facility, investigators documented not enough toilets to serve the population, with detainees reporting dirty bathrooms. Several detainees cried as they relayed the conditions of their confinement in California City to state investigators. Most of the people detained have not yet been convicted of any crime. California Attorney General Rob Bonta adding that his office is working tirelessly to shine a light on these conditions that he describes as cruel, inhumane, unacceptable. Okay. That's one of those legal advocates I was speaking about earlier. See, they have these progressive streaks that are beholden to some kind of modicum of human rights. You get it. You can't just say, oh, well, the human rights are the law of the land. No, there is no law of the land that includes human rights in the homeland. Okay. State investigators, according to CalMatters, wrote that the detention centers had not increased medical staffing to match the dramatic rise in the number of detainees. At a new detention center that opened in a former state prison in California City last year, investigators described crisis-level medical staffing that contributed to delays in care. At the time, the center only had one physician for nearly 1,000 detainees. This is all just from one article. I've been reading some excerpts, throwing in my own two cents. And a spokesperson for the MTC, which operates the site in Imperial County, said the company, the private company, it's a very, very private company, takes the report seriously and is conducting a review of its feelings. I'm sorry, findings. Okay, our focus is on the people, he said. And our care, the Imperial specific findings and continued work of providing safe, humane, and standards compliant care, said MTC spokesperson Emily Lawhead. Her last name is literally Lawhead. Like, her whole brain is about the law. She's the spokesperson. Yeah. Mm-hmm. Christopher Fieria, a spokesperson for the private prison company GEO Group. Do you know what they did out in Iraq? In a written statement, said detainees have access to around-the-clock medical care and other services. Yes, in all instances, our support services are monitored by ICE, including by an on-site agency personnel and other organizations within the Department of Homeland Security to ensure compliance with ICE's detention standards and contract requirements regarding the treatment and services of ICE detainees. So that's the words of Christopher Fioria in the CalMatters article. I read the words there. That is literally not how he sounds, but that is literally his words. And if you heard it like that and you regard that as awesomely, deliriously, decadently despotic, it's exactly because human rights are not accorded any recognition in any judiciary venue. That's the problem. But the USA isn't just like that. It's other places around the earth that are like that. Saudi Arabia and other places. So what am I getting at? Why is this article even dangerous compared to what they do in La La Land, Eastern Side World? I mean, come on. You know what they do in North Korea. Okay. No, I mean, I got two articles to read from. This one is just committed itself to just explaining that there have been some deaths in California federal internment camps. Okay. The minute

civil rights protections is described, and that the Immigration and Customs Enforcement, ICE, stopped including congressionally mandated data on transgender people in its biweekly statistical reports, which is just an indicator. Just like how Flock, the system used to describe reality to the surveillance agencies, and they disperse that information to anyone else, including... Anyway, like transgender people are included in this, like, this terrorism-style data watch list. Like, it's incredible, and it's going after directly targeting people. This idea, though, is... part of history. That's what, so anyway, Department of Homeland Security Civil Rights Oversight Offices, did you know they had those? They stopped protection for transgender detainees. Period. Done. Wow. Bureaucratic. Authoritarian. Transgender woman from El Salvador was detained at California City for 6 months in 2025. She experienced traumatizing sexual harassment and intimidation from guards while being housed in male dorms. And she fears retaliation, of course. So we won't be describing that much else because that's what the article described it as. But going to El Salvador, moving on in the article, two new detention centers and the abuse is skyrocketing. Let's see here. But detainees in California are mostly from Mexico, India, Guatemala, El Salvador, China, Russia, Cuba, Colombia, Venezuela, and Honduras. That's actually for all of us out here, that's interesting information. All those nationalities just mentioned, for all the reasons. I noticed some that are not really listed, which is interesting, but that's my two cents. I'm going to move on from that. GEO Group successfully sued to stop the California state trying to ban private for-profit detention centers from operating in the state. Yep, GEO. That's like, hey, we've been around for decades, and we know how to make stuff happen for us and the government, and you can't stop us, because federally contracted. Okay, so Ninth Circuit Court of Appeals, Federal Circuit, said the ban violates the Constitution's Supremacy Clause. See, that's what the San Francisco Federal Supreme Court, Circuit Court, Ninth Circuit Court. Yeah, that's the one, the liberal one. That's right. They're the ones that found the GEO Group was okay because they are federally contracted to do immigration detention centers. We call them centers here in this country. I for the first time, reading out loud, I just realized that's right. Camps for everyone else, centers for us. Oh, okay. So if it's not a prison, but it operates like one, it's a center. Oh, that's so American. I never thought of like England even using the term center. They don't use that, right? That is so new. And okay, so what got me pissed off earlier? That was just a fine diversion from what I'm actually about to mention, because this part is what got me heated. If I told you more right now, you'd get, like, caught up, and that is the problem, because I'm not trying to piss off anyone. I'm a strong advocate for peace and opportunity, as well as rights. Civil rights. Mm-hmm. Human rights. Law of the land. Constitutional rights. All right. What about residential rights? Well, we're talking about state issues. State rights. Who's? El Salvador, for example, is a state that's party to the United Nations. Oh, that place out in New York. Whatever. Okay. So they have a constitutional right to appeal in a court of law because they are a state citizen. In this case, an internationally constituted diplomat kind of United Nations appeal. So they are not stripped of their human rights if they are part of a state. We're not talking about Kurdistani people. No. No, we're not. Okay, they have no state. Oh. Who else doesn't have a state in the world? That's right, Palestine. Mm-hmm. And who else? Tuareg people. That's right, West Africa. Okay, we know this stuff. Okay, go on. Western Sahara. Okay, keep going. Might get in trouble. Transnistria. Okay, you got in trouble. So if you lack a state citizenship, at any level, you can't access the courts of the world legal system. Anyway, so we're talking about people who are actually literally citizens of other states. So they should have human rights in accordance to the legal decrees worldwide, except here in the United States, there is no such thing as recognized. So that's the whole point. So what I'm about to tell you may seem preposterous and out of some form of history that gets you rolling with the opportunity to call everything Nazis. Because I don't take those opportunities. I say corporatism, sure, if I ever say that. Fiat,
bloody system. Okay, whatever. I try to use the terms. But this one sounds so much out of, like, the opportunity would be okay, here goes. This is an article by W.A. Lawrence. It's icy. Can I really say this? Okay. But it's true. I mean, sure, okay. The article headline is, ICE is quietly rolling out a $55 billion crematorium network. Human life carries no weight in the architecture the president is building. Keep in mind, I've been seeing this under previous presidencies. Obama was like top-notch when it comes to his presidency, imperial executive, doing the same exact thing, except here at this point, I'm like, huh, this goes a little bit further. Like, everything else, I can always say, well, in history, Nixon went this far, right. Well, now in this case, oh my God, it's going further. So we already knew this, but this is going to be, did you hear me earlier say the word crematorium? Yes. Okay. What does that mean out of history to some of y'all? Well, I'll let the article read for itself, okay? First off, it is, according to the author, this is what it's about. He's going to go straight to the point. This is his words. Mr. W.A. Lawrence posted on Substack, but it's veracity of truth. There it is. Okay, here it goes. One phrase in a Navy contract has lodged in my head. The phrase is medical waste management, with specific protocols for biohazard incinerators. The clause sits inside WexMac Titus, a Navy contracting vehicle. The Navy expanded it from $10 billion to $55 billion. DHS, Department of Homeland Security, is using the vehicle to stand up a nationwide network of immigration detention warehouses. Migrant Insider reported the deal in early February. An epidemiologist read it, called the death handling provisions extra chilling. That's what he said. And he was right. This is all the words from the author. I'm reading this guy's words because it describes something really awful. And, you know, I'm just telling you about this author because he's the one who's writing about it. Anyway, so on December 31st, the official DHS account posted a beach photo celebrating 100 million deportations. That's the DHS words, Department of Homeland Security. A second line declared America no longer besieged by the Third World. Well, there are only 14 million undocumented immigrants in the United States. Just for example, Obama, his administration, it wasn't just him, sent back 11 million. And I was there to talk about all the systematic human rights abuses, the different forms of terror camps, and it's very striking that a lot of folks don't make believe like the Owlish app was real. So, that being said, 14 million undocumented folks living here, by some estimates, is not without the realm of possibility of just doing a thing. Obama did it. The remaining 86 million out of the 100 million so declared as successfully exported would be the rest of the folks who might be blood. So that's something chilling, that DHS would actually post something so awful like 100 million out, and that 86 million would include all y'all. Oh, yeah. But who's y'all, right? So the article then says that the DHS posting, I remember this one too. That's just the article's words. He says, "What I remember it too. This is what it said. This is DHS words. Those people, the costs, they should just die." Okay, Donald Trump said that this novel office was like, "Oh yeah, I love this stuff, man. This is great." Anyway, the whole thing keeps going on. It talks about different human rights abuses. This one gets to me about the Dublin thing too. You remember I was mentioning that? It's only here in Contra Costa County. It's part North Bay, East Bay. Anyway, ICE detained 86 pregnant women as of February 16th. I can't believe I'm going to even talk about this. Trigger warning. Including 9 of them who are in our final trimester. Ugh. The biohazard incinerator line item intersystem like names. They're called biohazard incinerators. Okay, now I'm like deeply crying like on the inside. Like this is getting to me. This is what I was talking about earlier. Because I wanted to talk about it today. Often topics about war include incinerators for the bodies. The Russia war, the Colombia war in the 90s and early millennia with all the 100,000 people dead, mostly just killed out in the fields for being campesinos within communist liberated zones. So then the government-sponsored militias will come in and then they start incinerating bodies and
Anyway, that was all revealed in Department of State cable. Anyway, whatever. So these kind of things are rather normal. These kind of effects is just history showing documentation of this machinery. The author of the article says Argentina's dictatorship branded 30,000 people contaminants. People were contaminants, and then they disappeared them through torture sites. We got them out here. This is where we're at. Death flights. Oh, yeah. And ESMA incinerators, just like the old battle day. There. Oh, don't forget. Yeah. The Khmer Rouge of Cambodia totally did the same thing, whatever. But that's a bigger example, and believe it or not, he worked for the CIA after all that was said and done. Who? Cambodia guy? Yeah, we're talking about incinerators. This article goes on to talk about really far out things. Give you an idea of just how awful this idea is, in case you didn't need to know. All right. Anyway, detainees call the food dog food, according to Department of Justice for California. Undercooked, frozen, expired, rotting in several facilities. The food is abundantly undercooked. Oh, shit. Multiple facilities. Detainees say guards pepper sprayed them, asking for food, water, or care. Boom. 1,330 use of force incidents in 1 year. Measles broke out in Camp East Montana back in March, infecting 14, triggering a whole entire facility to lock down. Legionella in the Fallon Ice Building. Ooh! Some folks are celebrating the human rights advances of the U.S. And I say, DHS can expand them, says the article. One federal judge halted a $102 million Williamsport warehouse after Maryland sued over protected waterways. And, well, darn, that was an opportunity they had to keep going forward with. And then communities are forcing scrutiny on detention build-out. DHS still equips with biohazard incinerator infrastructure. So these things are in our system. Wherever they're at, you're bound to find some kind of plume, some kind of toxic plume of cadmium and other toxic biohazards accumulate into the human body. Nope, we're talking about simply trimester. And that being said, more. There is more. Deaths are shattering records while contractors conceal staffing levels. Guards serve rotten food, harm detainees requesting care, and pursue a $100 million deportation target behind deliberately dismantled oversight. Thank you, author of the article. Let's see, what else do you have to say? Legitimate systems expand oversight during crisis. I have no idea what these words mean. I totally am blocking them out. This administration eliminated watchdogs, suppressed disclosures, and redacted operational clauses while deaths accelerated. And then the author says in 2011, during Obama's year, the ICE detention standard required next of kin notifications in 7 days, but never explained the unclean bodies inside a new warehouse facilities. But anyway, documentation now names biohazard incinerators and little else. Hey, this is just where they ended up. Hey, I don't know where the bodies are. Hey, family, we don't know. Does this seem rather callous, or am I hiding the truth within a banter that can help suppress that wanting to not figure in on what's happening? Some of y'all know. This happened in other countries, we'd be talking about it nonstop. Like, aren't we glad we live out here? But now we're living the truth. It's always been this way. But this case, we need to see the notes. And we got to know that, let's see here. I'm looking in the article now about taking action. The author is just saying, know your rights. Report raids in progress. And he cites the United We Dream Migra Watch. Uh-huh. That's the word Migra. Yeah, you know what it means. He says donate to the National Bail Fund and other things. So, it's called the Wexmactitis documentation naming the biohazard incinerators and little else. There is nothing else to add, but you know some truth. That crematorium network is part and parcel, and as you know, this broadcast explains more every week, but as you already are aware, try to stay in tune and online, but mostly offline, and that keeps us safe when we try to keep ourselves too far away enough from bad influencer action. Some folks need to know. If you learn the truth, you know. Otherwise, you don't know. The straight dope. Let's go on next into the truth. Should have had some music lined up. Oh, well, I got a little bit of time. I can tell you a whole lot of things. I suppose I have some things. Thank you to the researcher who collected a lot of information. Like we already knew, but as you know, you need to be knowing
that the truth is, by now, we're living in that that strange future they always have been telling us about. The AI, constant flux of autocomplete, nothing more but a glorified server farm, serving up hallucinations even. But in this case, through information gathered that can't just honestly be called verdictable, or in the court of law, a verdict form. Thank you for the data. In this case, the flock system, as you are aware, is the final call of the rumor of an anti-surveillance measure that has been ongoing for a number of years, since the days of the Civil War even. But this case, it might be the final call because it draws a line. Where everywhere you go is the final call. The picture is where it travels. That picture can be online anywhere and it travels with you. So wherever you go, the flock system follows you and all its affiliates and all its different agencies, if you will. And, of course, the private actors, malicious private actors. And we are taking the call to make sure that we not only remain informed, but we just let people know that, like City Hall, like the Vallejo Oversight Committee, we let them know that, you know, using sales tax funds, yeah, that sales tax is, like, regressive. Like, regular folks have to pay a little bit more for everything, sure. But these funds be used for the flock license plate readers. Now, I'll tell you this much. I tell you what. They ain't gonna target us. Yeah, we know where we're at. Who are they gonna target? That freedom of speech advocates, them rappers? Remember how dangerous it got in that previous hour? They speak out. When they're talking about party, dumb stuff like blapping it out against their friendly neighbors like, bap, bap, bap, I'll burn you. You know that happened to me too. You know? Well, then when they get political, that's when they see the targeting of the surveillance. So you don't know what I'm talking about? The rumors of the anti-hip-hop, like, surveillance unit, you know what I'm saying? Ha! Yeah, new Jim Crow flaps his wings and speaks his beak like, ha, ha! You don't remind people too much of that. I know, you gotta keep talking about it. The war against black folks is ongoing, war against poor white trash, you know, the way we refer to ourselves sometimes. I'm just Chicano. We gotta take back all that, and you gotta make sure you know where to go with that. But that being said, the liberation of all comes in piece by piece when you liberate yourselves from this fear of the overarching surveillance architecture. So no, I'm not kidding around. The Vallejo Oversight Committee recommends using sales tax funds for flock license plate readers. And you know how they're going to be used, right? Yeah, I'm reminding you of something right here. Oh, yeah, Bay Area consciousness. You know they go target certain folks. I'm saying, I don't know anything else. I've never been targeted. Obviously, I have stories, you know. Like, live on this news broadcast. Like, you know, folks, be here listening for years now, knowing Dr. G been rolling with this thing for a while, knowing about what kind of trends. And yet, there he is at. Like, why not? Who put a mic in front of me? But that being said, of course I'm going to speak out about flock license plates along that for the record. Like, yeah, they do that. They do roll around targeting loud, like, folks, you know what I'm saying? So if y'all are out there speaking out, you know, you got some folks among you who are reaching out, making sure that all this has been spoken about. But it ain't no problem. Now, the researchers has things here from Menlo Park, Santa Cruz, San Francisco. No, it don't matter what y'all folks say, though. We all know how it rolls here in authoritarianism in the USA. We understand how Ronald J. Nixon rolled with that under Billy Clinton Biden. Now, they all seem to roll with that. You know what I'm saying? That's what I was saying. It gets to be like that, okay? But these kind of campaigns to speak out for the truth is where it's at. It helps bring the consciousness to the folks that let them know. They have the right to speak out. That's the one truth you cannot speak out not of. You know what I'm saying? Go all out. All right. I just got into the whole, the whole thing about this flock system. I mean, it's out of sight. You know what I'm saying? It's just surveillance on a whole nother level. But do we really know how it's going to be used? Is it really going to do the right thing? What are you going to do when you use it for the right thing and bring in all those folks that need a little bit of that reconditioning? I'm talking about straight up lumping, like folks. You know what I'm saying? But bringing them in like that, in mass, like what they're doing right now with the immigration detention centers, you can't figure that they will do that, but there's the architecture. And that problem is that you want to clean up the whole joint. What are you going to do with all the people you clean up with? And this architecture is still there, whether it be used by them or this or the whole two-party system. I mean, like keep telling y'all, it's all good when you get past all that and figure. Speaking out for human rights, speaking out for your absolute certainty,
to your life and liberty. Just trying to figure that into your system. But this flock camera thing, it's interesting, okay? Because you remember I'm saying, like, lumping? That's a word for the lower class types. That's a lot of us who are out here in a community just living life like we need to. Like, I got morals. I'm an upstanding citizen, person. I know who I am in my place. My hometown is exactly where I'm from, and I know my place. I'm a good person, and people know me like that. I know who I am. But some folks, they don't know their place, and they're scared. You got to remember, some folks in town are scared, whether they speak out too much. Shit, I'm used to doing this. But when they speak out, you got to keep in mind that they're speaking out for all our rights. So remember that. But this flock system, it's currently on the edge of normal discourse. A lot of people recognize that term flock now. They know what it means. So if you bring it up in context, you bring it up in any kind of life, like, hey, man, yeah, that flock system, it works with a cell phone tracker. Hey, you know that punk rock gathering you went to that had those weird political types with their table there? Well, just keep that in mind. But see, that's the problem. When we speak out, we tend to scare people too. And this show's never been about that, of course. It's been about trying to keep this stuff alive in the proper way. But yeah, it gets scary. I just spoke about the crematorium, man. Shoot. You know, I've been reading about this stuff for a while, but I mean, modern uses of this and everywhere on Earth is like, oh, you want to talk about China? Yeah, sure. And it's like, huh. Sure. Okay. So flock is like China here in the homeland. Sure. Yeah. We know that. And of course, some of y'all already looked into that. Like, we don't want China here. That's exactly the point. But what is China to you? Well, it's corporatism and communism. Okay. And so was Hillary Clinton a communist? According to some of y'all, she was. But was she not also working with the corporatists? Like the Chinese corporatist communists? Yes. Yes, she was. And the corporatists in general. Oh, but yeah. So... yeah, I mean, shoot. Flock is definitely something that you all should definitely bring into the safety of conversation without being too political. Might alienate people too much when you talk about flock. But that being said, I want to discuss one more thing, is that it affects people of color. That's the problem, is that this kind of technology, when it gets unrolled, acts like a problem for the folks, the people like us, like who generally fill out with the normal expectations of life, just being cool and chill, get suddenly like, what am I talking about? Well, some of the articles from the researcher, and thank you very much to the person who sent all these facts that I've been reading from, like, yeah, this is gonna make a great conversation. But I got more words to speak out in this half hour coming in. It's just that it's found as related to how AI seems to be all like, hey, black people all look the same. Ooh, ooh, ooh. It's like, where did AI get that from? As you're aware, AI is just a giant autocomplete app. And it's risky to say, but the most generally accepted point of view from the dominant culture tends to be AI's kind of vision of things. So when flock gets hooked up to weaponized AI, it brings in the picture of suppressing the people. It happened since the days of George... Abraham Lincoln. Blah, blah, blah. Franklin Roosevelt. Nixon. Oh, the bigger picture. Yeah. So you got to work with that. Work around it. Yeah, I can mention the Whiskey Rebellion in terms of that other guy. Yeah, Whiskey Rebellion. You heard that right. Okay, yes. Yeah. And then, of course, Nixon. You look up what happened during that time. Oh, wow. Okay, good. And, Bammer. Some of us risk talking about it. I've known some political prisoners and people being brought down. And tosh. But I move forward. I got other things to risk talking about. In this case, the war. As you may remember, I used to do a geopolitical segment, world context and events, and it was awful because towards the end, when I stopped doing it, it was because the secret wars became regular wars, and it was awful to talk about. So the secret wars of the Donbass became the larger war of the Russian invasion, and Ukraine with Western, like, not just NATO anymore, like actual European Union military-to-military relations,
Ukraine war is advancing, finally. And the long arm of the Ukrainian army is basically a decisive attempt to turn the tide of the war. This is all brand new information from yesterday from vital sources, which will not be renamed because this is actual good stuff. Despite the long-standing dry and warm weather, the expected Russian offensive on key sections of the front has yet to begin. In fact, Russian units have slowed their advance across the entire line of contacts. In May, only 123 square kilometers were captured, significantly less than the 2026 average of 327 square kilometers and the 2025 total of 433 square kilometers. There are several possible reasons for the decline in performance. First, the Russian command may be wanting a more favorable operational situation based on its intelligence. It cannot be ruled out that the Ukrainian army may be facing an operational crisis in certain sectors of the front, the signs of which the Russian side is anticipating. Another possible reason for the decline in since March 20th, there have been many statements from the president of Ukraine regarding the Republic of Belarus, which is part of the union state of Belarus and Russia. Yep. And they're talking about, we expect him to be into the conflict. Yes, Belarus. Yeah, that's what he said. Fortification work has intensified in the border zone, and preparations are underway to evacuate a number of settlements. At the same time, there have been no obvious signs of a buildup of joint Russian-Belarusian forces in the area, according to satellites. Yes. The Ukrainian army did not wait for tensions to escalate in the north of the country along the border of Belarus. It did not wait for a large-scale Russian offensive in the summer. Nope. Ukraine is currently attempting to seize the initiative and take the lead. So I'm not even going to try to talk like funny. This is actually pretty serious. So far, this strategy appears to be effective in its initial phase. Russian forces in southern Ukraine now face the real prospect of a serious crisis. Yep, they're betting on the paralysis of the Russian forces. As since early 2026, Ukraine has sharply increased the number of strikes on infrastructure targets deep within Russian territory. The main targets have been oil refineries in the Leningrad Oblast in the north, Anapa in the Caucasus, and Perm-Krai in the Urals, which is pretty far away. While these strikes have some impact, the intended effect was not achieved. If fuel prices rose at all within Russia, it was only marginally, and hydrocarbon exports to other countries remained virtually unchanged. The main objective of depriving the Russian army of fuel and its ability to supply its units and formations was not achieved either. However, Ukraine did not stop there and found another weak point in the Russian forces. There we get somewhere. This is the whole point, yeah. Ukraine is launching a logistical lockdown program to increase middle strikes against Russia's rear, stated Ukraine's defense minister. What does this mean for the troops along the front lines? To fully understand, we refer to the map of the southern sections of the front showing Novorossiya, the two regions of Kherson and Zaporozhye, both within a mega region like Donbass or the new soon to be Malorossiya. This one is along the Black Sea, right north of Crimea. And now you know. And that section, believe it or not, is just 70 kilometers wide between the coast and the front line. 130 kilometers at its greatest extent. So this strip of land is between here and Sacramento, roughly Auburn. Yep, that's pretty close distance for drones. So the article author will remain unnamed. Might be myself. I know a lot of places to go to on the internet to find these things. You know, I did a geopolitical show. That being said, it was pretty fun to do until it stopped being fun. But this time around, reading about the news seems okay. The depth of the territory under Russian control is just that, okay? So, supplies for the Russian military force in southern Ukraine are delivered through this relatively narrow strip. Furthermore, there is only one major federal highway in the area. This highway is used to supply Crimea with significant volumes of supplies, and as the capacity of the Crimean bridge is limited, security measures hamper traffic. So, just a year ago, an area more than 30 kilometers from the front was considered as absolutely like a green zone. No drones can actually, we stop them, says Russia. Anyway, this meant that the risk of soldiers transporting equipment and other civilian things, the risk was minimal. Novorossiya was free. But now, technology has advanced, and the deployment of drones with a range of 100 kilometers that are autopiloted
different versions. I can name them. According to this here, I'd rather not name them, actually. But there is something else to say. It's the Hornet. Yeah, an unmanned aerial vehicle classified as a loitering munition. Yeah, the airframe type strike UAV features autonomous navigation and artificial intelligence capabilities. Key features include a combination of satellite navigation, inertial optical odometry, an advanced AI-based optical electronic target acquisition and recognition system, and the use of non-standard encrypted data transmission frequencies. Consequently, the UAV can fly autonomously along a route, minimizing the need for constant communication with the operator and rendering standard electronic warfare systems and radio detectors ineffective. The Hornet was developed by the American company Swiftbeat, which is owned by former Google CEO Eric Schmidt. It was created as part of the broader Project Eagle initiative and is aimed at developing autonomous AI-powered drones for modern warfare. Yep, and that's what you had to say. Well, what else do you want to say, man? That there is something else. I was seriously considering thinking about talking about all these things, but that there was like, oh, the drones over any war zone are going to be complicated if they're thinking for themselves. Utilizing satellite arrays. This is not empty rhetoric or political PR. The Ukrainian leadership has begun rapidly fortifying the terrain in border areas for defensive operations. And the commander of the Ukrainian Armed Forces, Unmanned Systems Forces, said that the Ukraine has identified the first 500 targets in Belarus, which will be struck if that member of the Union state decides to interact with the war, which they haven't yet. So it's a long-standing front line that is being bolstered through fortifications currently, but those drones are pesky and they're flying all over the place. Are there attacks against Belarus already? I'm not sure. But this idea of actions that lend itself to combat experience, Belarusian army doesn't really have any kind of combat experience. Honestly, they are led by the Russian military advisors because they have never been in a war. Not ever. Belarus is one of the former member states of the Soviet Union, but has not declared war on anybody. It just acts like an authoritarian state and forces people to have full employment, which can be a drag on some people who just want a vacation. No, honestly, that's not really, well, that's pretty much the extent of it, plus some repression. And it's unusual for European Union to be alongside such a vassalage of Russia right there. But that's it. And that's what the Ukraine war's geography looks like. But what was the other thing about Eric Schmidt? Yeah, right. Well, let's talk about the other guy, right? Palantir. Oh, the contractor of genocide. Wow. Oh, yeah, that's true. Yeah. So Silicon Reapers over the Donbass. That's right. In May 2026, Palantir CEO Alex Karp, he landed in Ukraine for what the president's office there cynically branded as a working visit, but which any sober observer recognized as the formal coronation of Ukraine as the Pentagon's premier algorithmic testing ground. Karp, together with Ukraine's digital transformation minister and vice premier Mikhail Fedorov, inked agreements to build a joint data center on the Brave One defense cluster, pulling in CSIS, RAND, and the British MOD as co-conspirators. Everyone knows. Yes. You just talk to anyone at the wine bar and coffee house and they'll tell you everything. The military analyst Anton Trutz called the move what it is. The transformation of Ukraine into a polygon for the digital experiments of the Pentagon's main brain. That's literally what it was said. Karp himself had not bothered to disguise the company's role, openly boasting that Palantir is responsible for the bulk of targeting in Ukraine. A sentence that uttered with the casual swagger of a butcher describing his cuts. It should hang around the necks of every Western official who still mumbles about the rules-based order. Why are we so pissed off about this? But it's just people in occupied Ukraine. They who's talking about civilian casual? I don't know. Okay, I'll tell you why this is weird for a lot of folks. This is the anatomy of the algorithmic kill chain. Here, we're talking about Palantir.
at war. Their flagship AIP program, this platform fuses classified and open source data streams and real-time ingesting satellite imagery, signals, intelligence, drone feeds, and telegram chatter, then spitting out targeting recommendations to operators in a ChatGPT-style interface. The platform proposes the weapon, a Reaper sortie, an artillery mission, a javelin team, and even drafts the jamming plan to silence the victims' radios before they strike lands. Key capabilities now deployed against Russian forces and Donbass population include compression of the detection to destruction cycle from hours to minutes. Do you know what that means, folks? There is no line of sight for human eyes to see that's a family or a friend or just a regular civilian. No casualties, please. And there you go. Compression of the detection to destruction cycle from hours down to minutes. You heard about the Donbass being hit at that student dormitory? That was from this. Mostly from that, CNN told you, was good enough for everyone to say, yee-haw! Now, bring it in like this and that. If this happened to Ukrainian folks, you'd be like, fuck off. But this ain't yee-haw either. These are regular folks. This compression of detection to destruction cycle from hours down, hours down to minutes, doesn't leave much use for human rights. Is it electronic? No, AI-driven. Mm-hmm. It's always electronic, but AI is like just something else, you know? Anyway, this is the kind of stuff that makes me feel like something on the radio, like, I feel stuff, and I still go on talking about it. All right. Automated fusion of fragmentary human and I don't even know what these means. Into a synthetic battlefield picture delivered on demand to every decision maker, from a platoon leader to a NATO three-star in, I'm not going to mention the name of the city that so-called NATO, what it called? Yeah, no. Anyway, what else here? Palantir has never publicly acknowledged how AIP prevents the hallucinations endemic in every large language model. And on the battlefield, a hallucination is not a typo. It is a human rights violation, a casualty of families, and it's already been happening over the past mostly in the past few months, but really, like, literally skyrocketing, right? we're going to find out just how bad the West gets, like it does in places like Libya. Oh, that was Obama. Okay. Well, you want to talk about the civilian casualties of... Okay, you get it. So you take the war crime out of the argument when there's no human doing it, you see? This is literally what Palantir has been prophesizing, that hallucinations are the end game. You allow these kind of algorithms to go out there and say, hey! A nuclear weapon! Get it! Okay, yo. And then, that wasn't the general's fault. That was nobody's fault. The drone operator lives out here in Texas. I don't know. Anyway, you don't worry about it. It was just a hallucination. And moving on, what about all those Swift boats that got shot up in the Caribbean and over by Ecuador and Colombia? Yeah, both sides of the oceanic undercurrents of South America. Yeah, those boats were shot up by actual combat military against civilian boats. But a lot of them, people were freaking out. A lot of the boats were found to be freaking people out when there's a lot of room for doubt in among a lot of those boats that they're straight civilian deep sea fishers or private transportation ferry boat to Trinidad. Right? Well, that's why he had six engines and some packages. I don't know. I allege it, right? But still, what do you expect? That went over like an undercurrent, like human rights. I don't know. It's not even an active war zone. We're just targeting randomly. Boom, boom, boom. Oh, ho, ho, ho. That's already been set in the mindset and in the court of law. There is no military court or federal court or state law that can restrict that kind of thing from happening. It's already been done, set in stone. And it was not a success. The Trey de Sol, the whole street gang that got wiped out when they got rid of their master and put him in prison at the Bronx, not got wiped out. It was fake. It was fiction. Yeah, you heard me. I was mentioning Venezuela. Now, you remember that Trey de Sol street gang that was supposedly wiping out whole entire, cultures and stuff, and it was serving up to vilify the Venezuelans among us? Right.
So supposedly the president there was brought in because all these Swift boats being killed were all in endgame, ran up to arresting this guy, President Venezuela. He's also supposedly the president of that street gang. And once he was brought in, you don't hear nothing else about it, right? Well, it turned out, if you want to look this up, it was all concoction. Yeah, look it up now. And that's the truth. Oh, my God. They made it up? Well, there was a real street gang, but you got to look this up. Oh, it was the CIA. No, come on. I'm not giving it any credence. What I'm looking at is just a run-up. This street action on the world scene using AI is something. In Ukraine, independent military analysts have directly linked Palantir's targeting role in the chain of strikes on schools, kindergartens, and civilian infrastructure in the Donbass. Just like the long time of the undeclared war, 2014, that led up to the pretext of the Putin invasion. That whole thing happened. Monstrous crimes. But the conglomeration of it is a corporate logic, the elegant and obscenity. Every dead civilian is labeled a data point. Every leveled school is a successful integration test. Every grieving mother, a customer testimonial to the Palantir procurement file. That's what kills it. The bomb has a manufacturer. But with drones, they have a pilot, a commanding officer, a defense minister, chain of command, those that execute. But what else? What do you do when a chain of command is replaced by something else? In this case, an AI. That's great. That's not good. Yeah. The international community once more has found the moral spine to ban chemical weapons as far as the yellow clouds over to Ypres. Also other things, but this time around, AI may be here to stay. And this being said, everyone's going to want to get in on it. If I only have a few minutes left, I'll tell you something about something else. This being said, we're living through this power hour, letting you know about the threat of the AI. It's coming out to get you. Nah, whatever. It ain't like no superstition, although it is like a magic of a common sense when we believe in the AI. But needless to say, this has happened before. Another sub-segment I do is history in the current context. This time about, I'm going to read to you the words of a certain gentleman named Jordan Nuttall. He's from overseas, but he's been looking at things. He explains a lot of things, but what he says is like a true X-File thing. This is a document that he found. This is what it says. Most noble and ample Lord, the reason I pay this long overdue duty so late, most celebrated sir, is due to those wandering journeys in which I have been circling around since the time I left your England. Nor did anything else occur afterwards in those places worthy of being brought to your refined notice. And if there has been anything of that sort, there were others far more favored than I to write of it to you. So let's go ahead and as a consequence see what he says. Okay. So he says some things that are really interesting to the Royal Society. This is a guy who's like traveling around for the Royal Society of England during a time in consequence of history as part of the great transference into enlightenment. But still, he says, there is magic to be found. There's magic to be found. Magic. And so what's interesting is that as late into the rational age of the late 1600s, early 1700s, when printed books were expanding on technology and masterpieces of philosophy, magic was a big deal. And apparently the Royal Society worked with their version of the Central Intelligence, the agencies that do things, that they use magic that would make you feel like something's in there. And that would be something like ritual power. And this guy was being cataloged with his ritual coins, gold coins that were emblazoned with some kind of vehicle of power, these weird mindsets of sigilism and other things. And I'm looking at an actual declared top secret document from back in those days. I'm looking at actual magical amulets as a top secret like study on this other person that they're looking at. It's like, oh, this isn't even Arabic, is it? It's totally Enochian. Oh my gosh. And this is like Dr. D007 all over again. If you want to look that one up, that's who created Enochian magic alongside the other guy. And this was picked up over the following century after Queen Elizabeth's time. 007, the Grand Master, that was hers. Elizabeth's Dr. D was
the guy who created all these things that you would see if you look him up. Yeah. But the magic encoded in that man's life, as well as other documents that I'm looking at thanks to the words of Jordan Little, is found himself some things described as an international elite that practiced geometry and learned letters that were scientific and fostered the funds for the grand sciences of the Enlightenment. So that ancient magic cast down from the thunder and the sharpest mathematical intellect, an illusion maintained to keep us passive to the idea. The retina that keeps you shot up with that energy, that your divine intellect is a constant thinker that thinks on itself. This divine light can render you useful in ways that are uncanny. But that being said, mathematics plays into it in your understanding of your reality. And that is cool. That's what the Enlightenment founders were kind of edging on. That's their physical world and their metaphysical world. And the fact that the both of them touched in their world as they financed things and went out and did things. And there was the Age of Enlightenment, but it was also the Age of European colonization. It all plays into it. The Dark Ages, the magic, everything has created and fostered our modern Enlightenment, and other things are happening now that kind of bring it into the real. Thank you so much for staying in tune and time, and as you go out in your journey, just stay tuned. We got something else coming in the next hour. I want to bring you to the smooth elements of the arts entertainment. This next hour, we'll be bringing with you a whole lot of other things, so, you know, I got to take a quick music break. Y'all stay cool and real and chill, and we'll figure it out. 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